0: some fire raps. It's no wonder why I'm detached. Numbers wise, the budget was high like we padded stats.
1: The one who cooked the one.
0: Well, Al making magic jack with some lab rats. The rat pack, true that, cool cat. But I will come boom your ass off the map. Ooh, but you could pull your ass up out the grass by the bootstraps, but still look new off the rack. Don't let these folks gas you, they casuals. You nicer than Marcy, that shit laughable. Two rags for the tracksuit, exotic like dragon fruit. I'm dragging you like a mink when it hit the back of the shoe. The jacket's as sharp as a jackal's tooth. I'm like a wild animal on the loose. I'm a wolf, I'm aloof. I'm not cool, despite what you might have assumed. I'm rude, boy. Rolls Royce sped off. At this point, I'm beating the dead horse. The horse weed fell off. Your head and thoughts on the floor like spaghetti sauce. Shells hit your core like a wrecking ball. Everything on the walls and the dresser fall. The whole floor dissolved to a big quart of Epsom salt. This is all just for sport. I was meant to ball. Check the score.
2: Can't be late for the show.
0: Check the score.
3: Going,
2: should
3: see
2: know.
3: It, nigga.
0: Check the score.
2: That means you know. Tell your friend to go.
3: Yeah.
2: Oh, you should know. Everything we make is cold. Can't be late for the show.
0: Say you reap what you sow. The looks, few G's, but to each his own. The hate be stinking like cheap cologne. Your reek's broke. It's seeping in your coat like reefer smoke. Folks scream, he the goat, he cold. 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People, this ain't no kinky peep show. Even though this is the most freaky flow. But I ain't freaky though. Fake tastemakers tasteless. That shit you praising ain't this. You favorite the flavor list. I'm on the most hated list. Your lady friend got my name on her lips. Cocaine sniff, soft as an angel's kiss. Entanglements like Jada Pinkett Smith. The rich Cartier bangle of wrist. This the fatal hit. Yale miss, gave her the nasal drip. Scraped it off the dish. Real shit. Marcy, money block. Albums.

0: repatriation is a must, you know, but we don't plan, we just move, you know, with the time. 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
1: what a sight to behold.
0: We move, you know, but right now we are out here really doing our works for Jah, you know, so, you know, we don't really have any plan to really go and settle one place until everything is settled
1: so
0: and
1: loved.
0: The people, yeah, free in the world, you know.
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1: What can Mahomes come up with?

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1: Yeah, now that we got him on the run, we gon' keep him on the run. 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That

0: It's Mr. What Up Though himself, Block Forever. You rocking out with Hip Hop on the Gram and them BX Boys Radio. It's that 1 year anniversary for the Puerto Rican Jesus album. Shout out to Luis Salgado. Shout out to Hip Hop on the Gram. Shout out to Benny Blanco. Let's go. We about to run that this year.
1: There's reasons why people like me ain't where they need to be. They scared.
2: You crazy for this one.
1: They scared, bro.
3: Ain't too many people out there living their dream, though, right? Should be weird on a daily basis.
1: Yeah.

0: fuck.
1: Yo, yo, yo, it's the Logo Lord, Straight Paper, and you're now tuned in with them BX Boys Radio. Let's go.
2: Yeah.

Me and Block took over your block, now you a block, a trash pile. When the fiends come out of the fun house, the way we air clips, think it was Aerosmith when we bring them drums out. Call your connect and let them know that for the right price, we carve them up real nice and turn one to foe. Hang your boss off the helicopter like Omar. See, the world is yours. Flash.

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0: boricua de corazón, boricua lo quiero mucho, boricua de corazón, Puerto Rico es mi orgullo. ¡Vaya!
1: The difference between a monarchy and a legacy is three generations. 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

0: 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Pharmacy records just caught a pint off the copay. 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
1: What the stove say?
0: It kept me warm on them cold days. Pulling all nighter service, snorters like it's flow names. 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
1: Hip hop on the gram.

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The Yves Saint Laurent Dawn weave on the Autobahn. 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

0: riskier. 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
0: nigga.
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0: Boy, to quit it, homeboy, you can get it. 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Get your own paper to count. 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
1: Yeah.
2: Yeah.

0: 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Hand off while the torch burn.
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1: 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I'm from Tremont. 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
1: 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When you have finished recording, you may hang up or press 1 for more options.
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0: 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An off-duty cop is shot while trying to break up a robbery in the Bronx.
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0: This is the Roxbury you see on the evening news. This is the Roxbury you don't. The gangs and the Girl Scouts, despair and determination, the presence of death and the power of dreams. 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

0: men faced off on East 169th Street after the fire over the movement door exchange. There were no reports of any injuries. Police are hoping this video will help lead them to the shooting.
1: Stuck in the basement with no ventilation.

0: Two groups of men faced off on East 169th Street. Open fire over multiple rounds were exchanged. There were no reports of any injuries. Police are hoping this video will help lead them to the shooters.
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0: It's just a public service announcement, sponsored by Just Blaze and the good folks at Rockefeller Records.
1: Fellow Americans, it is with the utmost pride and sincerity that I present this recording as a living testament and recollection of history in the making during our generation.

0: Say the movie, dog.
1: Now, before I finish, let me just say, I did not come here to show out. Did not come here to impress you. Because to tell you the truth, when I leave here, I'm gone. And I don't care what you think about me. But just remember, when it hits the fan, brother, whether it's next year, 10 years, 20 years from now, you'll never be able to say that these brothers lied to

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0: outsiders. 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
1: Just in case.
0: Yeah. All that shit I've been through, nights I see my cry.
1: Nights I see my cry.
0: Yeah.

0: 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Ain't tryna see her die, but just in case you've been through what we've been through and survived.
1: Just in case.
0: Yeah. All that shit I've been through, nights I see my cry.
1: Nights I see my cry.
0: Yeah. All that shit you've been through, see.

0: came buying out. 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
1: Do it here. 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

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He throwing the kitchen sink at you. He say, you believe? I need you to prove it, dog. It ain't going to be no glory without the story. So I'm going to need you to prove that you are who you say you are. I need you to prove that your God is who he say he is. Because if he ain't, you going down. But I'm here to tell you right now, you are who you say you are. He is who he say he is. The devil's just trying to get you to believe that you ain't. If he can get your mind, he can get your life. Keep your eyes on God. 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
1: The Los Angeles.

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0: Good evening, ladies and gentlemen. 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But if you turn it around the other way, it's Ike Turner, the underdog. But it's okay to be the underdog, as long as you know you're the underdog. I'm glad to know there's so many of you that recognize me, the part that's left. I know you've heard of many stories, and you've read a lot of things, but you never heard the real truth. And right now, I know you've heard about him, you've read about him, and I know you want to see him.
1: Yeah, I'd like to introduce myself.
0: Now, thank you. Thank you. And you want to really hear what he got to say. Hey, what

0: Well, I'm gonna trip right here and we're gonna skip out right here and we come back in, okay?
1: You wanna live a fast life? Make sure the cash right so much you can't spend it in the next life. 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Puff so big you thought I broke a gas pipe. 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You winning with your team, you see the money stack high to the ceiling with a carousel crystal.

got the plan. 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

0: 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Another hip hop on the Gram exclusive.
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5: But someone still wants to.

There's a distinct pattern to these executions. They're professional. No physical evidence. All of them, men who have gotten away with some serious crime on a legal technicality. And none of the murder weapons have ever been found.

0: what you think
1: about me that you may as well get acquainted with. That is, I'm a jealous God. I want you to talk to me. I don't want you to have no other gods. You must praise me. And I think you'll agree with me. I think he's worthy. Don't you think he's worthy? I think that we ought to praise him. Lord have mercy.
2: Yes, sir. Yes, sir.
3: Creates a terrifying portrait of life on the edge of madness.
4: This city here is like an open sewer, you know? It's full of filth and scum.
5: I think I know what you mean, but it's not going to be easy.

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3: Stuttering prick here. Frankie, was he shaking? 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

0: mean? 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I'm gonna wind up a lamist. I gotta go on a fucking lam in order to get away from this guy. This ain't right, Paul. I mean, I can't go here, I can't go there.
1: You think you're the only one? I talked to them a million times. They don't listen.
0: If you tell him, he'll stop. I mean, what am I gonna do? I'm gonna wind up being declared an MIA. They're gonna find me in the back of a car somewhere in the weeds. Come on. You know this fucking Tommy all your life. Who knows better than you? This cocksucker's an arch criminal. I mean, when I leave my house in the morning, before I get to the car, I'm looking over both shoulders. This is no way to live. You know I'm no fence jump. I'm around you all my life. You tell me what I gotta do. Whatever the fuck I gotta do, I'm gonna do, no?
1: What could I do? If there was something I could do, don't you think I would do it? You know me. I would like to help you out.
2: Sonny.

0: has the gun.
1: I have a gun, I'm a minister.
2: Hey, yo, from down south to up top, from Florida to the BX, you already know what it is. It's Polo Baby Flacco. I'm with hip-hop on the gram.

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2: On crowded streets
1: that shit's some
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2: With bystanders
1: like these motherfuckers
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1: 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One more time. 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

0: Stragglers? You can say the homeless. I'm homeless though. 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
1: Looking at police data for this neighborhood, the information is conflicting.
2: While leaving you behind, you didn't think I had to miss the right thing.
3: Shit feel right, man.
2: While leaving you behind,
3: Let me see.

0: salute them. Yeah, Philly. Fuck out of here, man. This had
1: to be. Well, not an exclusive you'll see only right here on Fox 5.
2: We were there, the only TV crew along for what police call the takedown of some of the most violent gang members they've ever seen.
1: All right, our Lisa Everest joins us now with her exclusive look with the NYPD. Lisa.
3: Well, Stephen, Natasha, we had that firsthand look at how the NYPD is bringing alleged gang members who terrorized their own community to justice. And now the Bronx DA says they've been charged in a 176-count felony indictment.
4: Hey, yo, Bush. Niggas in trouble, man. We back at it. Upstate and wide shit, know what I'm saying? Hey, y'all, huh?

0: turn slums into rich ghettos. 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Hope the shit settles. Don't quit, we legit rebels. I'm the rose from the concrete that grew to have six petals. Hustle and scams, I flipped several. We had so much dirt on our hands, we traveled with shovels. Learn these hoes as sick devils. I'm quick to kick a bitch out of the whip and tell her kick pebbles. What I spit is intellectual. If a bitch ain't got her shit together, we don't get sexual, huh? My life like a lit festival. Used to stash dope inside rice like mixed vegetables. Trust.
1: 4 or 3 plus a driver, you walk in, you knock him over, you walk out.
2: You want 100,000 advance against a 10% cut for that?
1: Uh-huh.
2: Sounds like an address to a cowboy score. They hit the hold up alarms like
3: This for people who still mad I'm great. And for street runners, one bag of H and now they back in shape. Half a plate of raw and mask and tape. They smoke through a screen, that'll slim down the beauty queen to pageant weight. My girl was mad at dates, I had

0: We're here at a secret undercover location in the Bronx where NYPD detectives are getting ready to launch a manhunt for nearly 2 dozen gang members wanted for serious felonies, including murder. It's a Lisa Evers exclusive.
1: She got a nigga feel like Pepper Mason, yeah.

0: ain't acting extra. It's organic. Echinacea, sea moss, elderberry, Burberry, carry on, you niggas carry on.
1: Carry on, carry on, carry on, carry on, carry on, carry on.
2: Yeah, I'ma be in the back. Last table in the back by the bathroom.
3: I'm in a bar at the table and it's deserted. Pop open the briefcase, the envelope is inserted. Foreign increments, intervals get converted. Plane touch the tarmac and

0: You got a cigarette and a Pepsi and you sung a song. Come on, I leave you stuck in a soprano note. There's grease on me. Before I cook, I get a pan of coke. Erase the face, put a question mark over it. Everything on the floor, drive a getaway car over it. On the floor. Heights for the century, courts do everything and more to bench me. My 8x10 is on the wall in every port of entry.
1: What can I do without you?
2: My problem is that you never do anything with me.
1: Today, the moment I get back.
2: Where you off to? Where you off to?
3: To bring a community fly problem under control involves a basic plan of attack.
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0: PCP, benzcyclidine, is made or cooked mostly from chemicals that can be bought right over the counter. When smoked on marijuana or tobacco, it produces a violent high.
1: The PCP game continues 24 hours a day. Undercover cops make drug buys at one of several open-air markets. But as one detective put it, it's like killing dandelions out here. You pluck one, and 10 more grow on that spot.
2: So for me, it's like, if you ain't come from hip-hop culture, for real, if you don't come from where this thing started, if you don't come from the energy that created this thing, and that people are drawn to this thing because of

0: this ultimate poise, like I've been had it figured out. Nah, I just didn't quit. That's the only distinguishing quality from me and probably whoever else going through this or went through this or is gonna go through this, is that I ain't quit. I went through every emotion. I went through every emotion with trying to pursue what I'm doing. You know what I mean? And I think that what gonna separate whoever's gonna try to go for something is that you ain't gonna quit.
1: The California rapper was taking pictures with fans outside of the

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vivid. I done risked it all, trying to see my niggas ball. 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A couple obstacles, we getting through.

0: be scared. 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
1: Dirty, dangerous 8th Ave seems to be living up to its bad reputation.
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3: This part is getting bad. You know, we all know that it's getting bad.
4: Obviously, you know, if you come out late night, you know, something might happen.
5: There have been plenty of recent signs of how bad things have been getting. From slashings to stabbings to carjacking.
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0: Yeah, that's right. 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
4: 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A gang of supervillains has just escaped from the local penitentiary and is terrorizing the streets of metropolises across the country with a death ray that consumes all the energy from living life forms.
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0: end. 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
1: 40 was invincible till he met General Thrag. Like stepping on a cigarette in London, I put an end to a fag. 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Started as a great soldier through battles and

0: fighting supervillains.
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lot of the subjects are wanted for being active trigger pullers, so they're asking us to put on these bulletproof vests before we go out to the locations once the manhunt gets underway. We're on the highway now as part of the caravan going to the first destination. These detectives know exactly who they are looking for.

Right now, the detectives are inside the building, going into the apartment where they have a search warrant to apprehend the suspect. Sergeant Christopher Neal is in constant communication with team members, making sure everyone gets in and out.

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1: Forever. 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
2: Playing a game. And the game runs like this. The only thing you really know is what you can put into words. There came a point in our evolution when we didn't guide life by distrusting our instinct. Deep, deep down, far, far in, is simply the fabric and structure of existence itself.

children begin to feel that they don't exist authentically unless they get their names in the papers. And the fastest way of getting your name in the papers is to commit a crime. And then you'll be photographed, then you'll appear in court, then everybody will notice you. It really happened if it was recorded. In other words, if you shout and it doesn't

So that if you awaken from this illusion and you understand that black implies white, self implies other, life implies death, or shall I say, death implies life, you can feel yourself not as a stranger in the world, but you can begin to feel your own existence as absolutely fundamental.

0: stomach the night before his father says he was going on vacation. Eyewitness News reporter Janice Yu is live in Tremont with the latest on the search for the suspect. Janice.
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4: 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My 12 apostles, they wrote the gospel, book of Picasso. 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
2: 30 minutes in the microwave, I'm hard like that. He ain't got a plan, how he ball like that? I got an app on my phone that I use to stretch. You so focused on me, got you dudes depressed. These not Cartier, just look at the lens. This the type of they give you when you cop this bin. She hopped in and handed over, I look back with a grin. The hot tubs in San Lorenzo, she here for a bend. This remind me of the days that I lived in the O. I had the spot in Jack London with the view of the ocean. And this was 2016 when you was still in the house. I never had a rap check, but I was up in the drought. And every time I do a show, I get them flashbacks. I'm doing shows everywhere, I got that bag at. I tell my youngin' be cool on them cash apps. I tell 50K cash on my last track.

0: used to pray that the trap didn't take me. 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
1: It's a good day to get some paper. It's a good day to get some paper. Baby, put away your check, call you with a trap star. 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

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We're gonna get creative. 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And Jay-Z laughed. Yeah.

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Quit clinging on to hope like a lottery chance. Get a lobotomy stat. Do yourself a favor and change your thought pattern. Set yourself on fire in a cipher. You still not a hot rapper, goddamn. Your sneaky ways masqueraded with trickery. Ain't tricking me, take your mask off, bitch. This ain't trick or treat. This ain't October 31st, why you clowning? You wave trash, hope your boat crash and then you drowning. Find your boat ashore, but I've left it how I found it. Left you to rot and headed west into the mountains. Out west, I'm focused on building up the community. Been focused on coaching them while y'all focused on your jewelry. Out west, do it better, ain't no industry here. We wearing many hats out here, yeah, we did it for years. Out west, streets filled with needles, J's banging fence, shopping cars on fire, smoking crack inside a camping tent. West, come and see us out west, the real west, out west, come and see us out west, the west. Got it all, seen it all. Corners for the demons. Image of a slum, $100 for a whore, and then you freaking is. Easy as that, sex workers stay scheming for cash. Step on a needle in grass while you playing with your children at the playground by your building. Visual rap to give you the facts on Hastings, yeah, they killed him. Ain't nobody doing nothing about it. Vancouver been like that. I guess the suffer's nostalgic and the money you're mounting. These junkies is drowning. Those are people, bro. Folded over from the fan in a lethal dose. But we got FIFA, though. Well, we got people using concrete as they pillows and they sleep alone. And it on sunshine and rainbows. People rain soaked with no raincoats. Out west, focused on building up the community. I'm focused on coaching them while y'all focused on jewelry. Out west, do it better, ain't no industry here. We wearing many hats out here, yeah. We did it for years. Out west, streets filled with needles, J's banging fence, shopping cars on fire, smoking crack inside a camping tent. Out west, come and see us out west. The west, come and see the real west. Out west, come and see the real west.

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And this was 2016 when you was still in the house. I never had a rap check, but I was up in the drought. And every time I do a show, I get them flashbacks. I'm doing shows everywhere, I got that bag at. 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

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I know a bigger storm comes to the ones who really believe. I know the enemy knows that God chose you, and I know the enemy knows your name. He knows that God sent you to do a mighty thing on this earth, and it's going to derail all his plans. So he throwing the book at you. He throwing the kitchen sink at you. He say, you believe, I need you to prove it, dog. It ain't going to be no glory without the story. So I'm going to need you to prove that you are who you say you are. I need you to prove that your God is who he say he is. Because if he ain't, you going down. But I'm here to tell you right now, you are who you say you are. He is who he say he is. The devil's just trying to get you to believe that you ain't. If he can get your mind, he can get your life. Keep your eyes on God. Keep your eyes on the vision. Keep your eyes on the promise. And I promise you that he will see you through. He prepares the table for you in the presence.

mafia, what else? 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
5: We're back on the ride, 950 Lounge, still joined by the best team in radio, and we got a young, hot artist hailing from Nassau County, New York, Long Island to be exact.
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5: He's doing his thing here, and he's on his maiden voyage with the best team in radio. Ladies and gentlemen, welcome the super talent, Mr. J.O. Draft Pick. What's going on, sir?
7: What's going on, y'all? Thank you for having me. Thank you for having me.
5: And we appreciate you coming up. You know, absolutely. Walked in the spot. You initially made yourself known.
7: Yeah, nah. Shout out to Amber. She texted me like, you're late. You're like, what are you doing? You're late. So I'm like, all right, my bad, everybody. I try to be punctual, but.
5: Big shout to Amber for making this happen. I truly appreciate her. And, you know, like I said, she's a go-getter. She had actually invited me out to the event Tuesday, but I got caught up at work. I couldn't make it.
7: It was a very dope event. The Sus One dinner in the movie, super dope event. Shout out to Sus One as well.
5: No doubt. Well, what you mean now? You wasn't going.
8: No, I said, wow.
5: He got invited.
8: No. I said, wow.
9: Wow, it's events on Tuesday?
7: It's events on Tuesday.
5: Again, you're from Long Island.
7: Yes, sir.
5: Rap extraordinaire artist. Talk about, again, you're from the heart of New York, home of EPMD and so many people from the island itself.
7: Yes, sir.
10: Public Enemy.
5: Well, that too.
7: Mm-hmm. And I'm glad you guys said that because I think the new age, they don't really know how influential Long Island was in the hip-hop. Mm-hmm. I think now it's like we're kind of like almost outcast. I mean, shout out to Staten Island, the home of Wu-Tang and a lot of greats, but even Staten is like way longer route than everybody. Like, we're right here. Long Island's right there. You don't got to take a bridge. Yeah, you don't got to take no bridge to get to Queens or Long Island. I mean, to Queens or Brooklyn. So it's like that we're casted out sometimes. I love it, though, because it kind of makes us like an outcast in a sense. But Long Island, definitely, you know, people that know the history, we are very, very influential.
5: Because I believe that's Long Island.
7: This is Long Island on my neck,
5: So you wear it well. So talk about just growing up in Long Island and how that has created your music aura.
7: Well, initially, I was born in Brooklyn, you know, but I'm a Long Island. Like, I tell people that all the time. Like, I was born in Brooklyn. I don't really have no friends from Brooklyn. I don't remember the people I went to school in Brooklyn.
9: Okay.
7: So it's like, you know, that is me. I'm a Long Island guy, but I was born in Brooklyn. I came to Long Island, I don't know, maybe 7, 8, 9, somewhere around there. So I'm a Long Island guy.
5: Infancy.
7: Yeah, infancy. I'm a Long Island
9: guy. You'll never claim Brooklyn.
7: I mean, listen, Brooklyn.
9: Listen, you ain't got to, bro. Listen, you ain't got to explain to me. I just asked a question.
5: Nah, it's like Michael Jordan claiming Brooklyn. He don't claim Brooklyn.
7: It's almost the same thing. Yeah. But, you know, I give people this, Method Man.
5: Yeah.
7: Method Man's from Long Island, but people know that he's from Staten Island. Yeah. LL Cool J was born in Long Island, but people know him from Queens. And so on and so forth. We could do this all day.
9: But I'm
7: from Long Island.
8: It's been where you grew up at.
7: That's where you grew up. It's not where you're from, it's where you're at.
9: That's what I lost my virginity. Right. In Long Island.
7: All right, well, me too, but I lived in Long Island.
5: So talk about your musical component. Was being an artist something that was birth you from being in a family or a neighborhood full of music, or was it something that you just kind of seek and found yourself?
7: No, I grew up in a house full of music. Mm-hmm. My father, obviously, they didn't listen to rap. They like kind of condemned rap from the house. It was like, what is this noise? So you know, like my father was a police officer, so that was another thing. Like we were on two different spectrums.
5: I mean,
7: you know,
9: that's why you don't claim Brooklyn. Yeah. Okay.
7: But not even to say that, like, even now as a grown man, you know, me and my father have a different relationship now. Like, we don't have that father-son relationship that's spewed from that. I was on one side of the fence. He was on another side. But, you know, shout out to him. Shout out to the NYPD. Shout out to police everywhere.
5: Right.
7: The good ones only. But I grew up in Long Island, a musical home. You know, they were playing R&B. Like, I wanted to be, you know, Michael Jackson before I wanted to be anybody else.
0: Right. Mm-hmm.
7: So I think music was always something that I listened to, and it just so on and so forth. My brother kind of like, yo, check this out. This mm-hmm. is like Wu-Tang, like, and then, you know, so on and so forth. Mm-hmm. It kind of went there. But even as early as I can remember, New Edition, Bobby Brown, those were the favorite artists that I liked.
0: So mm-hmm. being an entertainer as well as an artist was
7: absolutely
0: something.
7: Absolutely. It wasn't really about the music. I just liked the bright lights, everything, yeah. you know. Oh, I wanted to do that.
6: Right. Like, oh, I thought you were singing.
7: No, I actually rap, but I mean we have some, it's melodies and yeah. I sing yeah. as well. That's something that's actually created like later on gotcha. In the music. It definitely started out as rapping though, for sure.
0: No doubt. So again, as you find your way as a young guy, you know, again, like I said, I'm sure like growing up in Long Island, you hear me, everybody doing mm-hmm. their thing. When did you know that was something that you was good at? Like there's people like who are athletes or what have you, maybe they beat they fall in one-on-one, or it's the first time that they did things on a court or on a football field or a baseball diamond they didn't know they can do. When did you know that, hey, listen, I got something with this thing, I'm surgical with it?
7: It was two parts about it. It wasn't until about high school. I mm-hmm. went to a class trip mm-hmm. to Violator Records, and mm-hmm. shout out to Chris Lighty.
0: Yes,
7: shout
0: sir.
7: Out to Chris Lighty.
0: Mm-hmm. rest in peace.
7: We mm-hmm. went there, and from that moment I didn't know that I wanted to be necessarily a rapper entertainer, but I knew I wanted to be in the music industry mm. from just going there and seeing like, wow, this is right. cool. Like yeah. people get to do what they love and they're getting paid for it. Like it was next level. Like, you know, kids in my school, they're trying to be doctors, lawyers, mm-hmm. you know, chemists and things like that. It was like, nah, this is cool. This is what I wanted to do.
0: Right.
7: But around that same time, we had, you know, voicemails, and I used to kind of like leave like little raps on my voicemails, like, you know, it's like, you know, it was, I remember when it was the camera on, oh boy, it was like, you're trying to reach the boy, hit me back, boy, like, you know what I'm saying? And that kind of, and to this day, like, shout out to Cam. Cam is one of my, uh-huh. like, one of my mans, like, it, that's kind of what, like, pushed it there. Like, you know, I love Jay-Z, I love Nas, like, you know, if I could rule the world, even the Fugees, my mother's, you know, she was born in Haiti, my mother came here 16 years old, so the Fugees I love.
0: Right.
7: But those hustler entrepreneurial artist is kind of what I, you know, took right. a liking to, and then no just kind of went from there. Mm-hmm.
0: So about getting really like getting out the mud, finding your own lane.
7: No, for sure. Yeah. For sure. Finding my own lane. I think it gradually went that. It went to voicemails. I had a karaoke machine. Mm-hmm. I went through all of the parameters that any young up and coming child artist would. Mm-hmm. But it wasn't until that trip in high school was like, you know what, this is what I want to do.
0: That was your sure. epiphany that this is yep. like, wow, it, you know, the studios, the business office, the whole bit. Because you still didn't know if it was in front of the mic or behind.
7: I honestly didn't right. know, but I knew I liked music enough, and I was just intrigued so much. Even music, you know, class. I didn't care about music class, but once I went on that trip, like, the music teacher became, like, mm-hmm. my best friend. Like, yo, right. man, like, this is pretty cool what you do here.
0: Right.
7: So it was like that.
9: So when did you actually start to take the music more seriously? Because at times, you know, when we first start doing things, you know, it's leisure, something just to do. But eventually, when you start seeing things, like, you know, I think I can do it and make a living.
7: And I'm glad you said that. So, Mims, this is why I'm hot, 2007 ish. Mm-hmm. Mims went to the same high school.
9: Oh, he went to your high school.
7: He went to the same high school.
9: Oh, okay.
7: So, we didn't go to school together, but he was mm-hmm. in that high
0: right,
7: school.
0: Right. Mm-hmm.
7: So, knowing that it was somebody from an area that I was from that wanted to do something that I did, like, you're seeing this guy on TV. I used to see the guy. He used to have, like, an Acura Integra. Mm-hmm. He used to ride around an Acura Integra in the hood, I guess, coming up and all that. And it's like, wait a minute. I'm seeing this guy on MTV. I'm hearing this guy on the radio. This guy got an album that's in Best Buy. I can go grab this. This is why I'm hot. Yeah. And that was a big song. Like, you know, a lot of
9: 2014. People, I mean, yeah, 2014.
7: A lot of people tried to, like, down, you know, him. But, like, dude was... For a very long time, I think maybe Cardi B was the one that kind of upthrown him on that. For a New York artist to have a number one Billboard record, no features, it was him.
0: Yeah.
7: So that kind of was like, oh, like
0: inspiration.
7: It's super inspirational. Yeah. And I tell him that all the time. We talk about, like, he didn't know how much that helped me. Yeah. But I used to be in a group called Draft Pick. That's kind of where the name J.O. Draft Pick came from. Mm-hmm. When I went solo, I just kept the Draft Pick. J.O. was like kind of like my street name. Mm-hmm. So it wasn't, you know, until then, he used to bring us out in a group. Like, and it wasn't serious then, but after I left the group, you know, it was like this kiddie stuff, you know, you're doing in high school. Mm-hmm. I got serious with it. And then I think I opened up for J. Cole at his first Nice. SOB show. Oh. Nice. And it was like, nah, I want to do this. But I think still running around, like, you know, you're running around in the street trying to figure things out, getting locked up, you know, going to jail. It wasn't until maybe like 2013, 14 where I realized, like, wait a minute, like, this is something I could really do if I get the right people around me. Right. And I get the right mindset around me.
6: So now, how was it for you when you did your first live show?
7: Oh, man, like, it was, I felt like a rock star. Like, I felt like a rock star. I remember it like it was yesterday. We used to go to the Pyramid in Lower East Side. And, like, I've been, like, I was running around for years, like, looking like, you know, a crazy little kid. I was just hungry. Like, I just wanted it. But we've been running around
0: searching for knowledge.
7: We're just searching for it. But everywhere, through everything. So I used to go to these little showcases. Shout out to Mental Supreme. Mm-hmm. It was a place called Pyramid on Avenue A. We went there. So the first show that I had solo, I won $1,000. I won $1,000. So we did that show. I did the show at J. Cole, and then we did the show in the Pyramid. So from that day, I'm like, I want this forever. Like, I had a show in, you know, in SOBs, and then I went to the Pyramid. This is what I want to do for the rest of my life.
0: But, and it's funny you mention that, because those are spots, as we're talking today, I think that's one of the beauties of New York, those spots, and CBGBs.
7: For sure.
0: I remember that place, the Pyramid used to be right next to Mo Better. Mm-hmm. And we used to go to Mo Better and then go to the club. And it's that to me, and I'm glad you experienced that, because that's the essence of being an artist.
7: 100%.
0: Like, the one thing about 100%. New York that I, you know, again, as we move into 2025, that I would love to see come back is those type of proving grounds. Because they're not, because we live in this technology society. Everybody wants to do it online.
7: I got the glasses now. Now we're having a real conversation.
0: Yeah, we talking, brother. We talking. We talking.
7: Kids don't know about that. That's why you see, like, I've learned, like, I got it out the mud. Like, the thing was called training camp. Like, that's how I learned to perform. That's how I learned to rock a crowd.
0: You was either going sink or swim.
7: And that's it. Yeah. And if they did, it's not like now where everything is so sensitive. If it was corny, they're going to let you know it was corny. Right, if it was hot, they're going to let you know it's hot. I think now it's very sensitive game that we got. Now everybody's like, they don't want to tell people the truth. Like,
9: they on edge.
7: Like, go back to school, bro. Like, this is not for you. So it was super influential in my come up, for sure.
0: Again, we're talking to J.O. Draft Pick, rap artist extraordinaire. This is something, obviously, you came in here, we had artists. So we this is what we do. When you're sitting down again, you've been there. You kind of caught that end of that era. Yeah, I'm gonna call you like Kobe Garnett. You caught the end of that era, and now you flipped over.
7: Yeah.
0: But when you talk about when you're putting your music together, because there are people, and I like to ask this question, that are so disciplined. Okay, you know what? I got it written down on my schedule. 3:45. I'm gonna stop. I'm gonna write for an hour and a half. There are other folks that, you know what? Like Stephanie gets cut off and starts cussing out the driver. Now I gotta go write. Because now I'm motivated. What is it for J.O.? Is it a combination of both, or is it something that, you know what, I'm so disciplined, I'm so into this thing, I have it written down when I'm going to start putting this thing together? And, you know, talk about how you create your music and how you have that time.
7: Very much like Steph cursing out people that cut me off. But I think it's just, you have to know what you want to do.
0: Yeah.
7: It's like, you know, even me being, I had a child very early in high school. Mm-hmm. 17 years old, and that kind of like shaped my life. Like, I knew I had a responsibility. I knew what I wanted to do. You have to be assertive. You have to be attentive. You have to just know what it is. Like, I wasn't wasting the time. I wasn't wasting, you know, the days. I wasn't wasting the hours.
0: Yeah.
7: It's bigger than you. You know what I'm saying? Like, I wasn't wasting any time. And I think for me, even, it's different patterns. I was just telling somebody that, like, I talk sometimes to schools and classes and stuff about music, and I tell them, like, listen, everything is a puzzle. It's a put together. Like, if you're thinking of a line, just think of one line and go off of that. Like, write that one line down. Like, I'll be in a car, like you said. Somebody might cut me off. Somebody might do something. I might think of a line. Might be in traffic. Write that line down. Mm-hmm. And then later on in the day, write another line down. You know, so sometimes it's just a puzzle. You're piecing the puzzle together. That's what life is, in a sense. Life is a puzzle where you're just trying to put all the pieces together to make the perfect picture.
9: It's never a time when you say, okay, I gotta go in this bunker and put together this, you know, I got to put together these words. At any given time, something could come to you, or you could wake up in the middle of the night and just like that.
7: It's like that sometimes. I think early on, you find your, you know, your process. You find your way of doing things. So now I don't have like a traditional way. It's like some days I might wake up and feel like I'm writing a rhyme, or it's crunch time. I'm in the studio right now. They done paid me for this feature. Like, I got to get it together. Yeah, so exactly. I think it's a combination of all.
6: So it sounds like that for you is like you may have some songs already that you pre-wrote already, but then when you hear the beat, if the song, if you're not able to match the song to the beat,
7: absolutely,
6: you come up with something else different, correct?
7: Absolutely.
6: Because it depends on the vibe and how you feel.
7: I don't need, I can write without the beat, I can write with the beat, I can do melodies without the beat, with the beat. So for me, it's just, it's a space that I want to be in. Sometimes I might get a little medicated, a little, you know, greenery, a little liquor or something, and just chill out, like, and vibe. Like, I'm a very...
5: Vitamins.
7: You know, they all vitamins.
5: Hey, exactly. It's a family program for the kids, vitamins.
7: Vitamins.
10: That's the new thing, hashtag vitamins.
7: Vitamin, oh, I like that. I like that.
5: Yeah. I got a million of them. 2025. I'm going to take a quick break. I'm going to keep this thing moving. I want to talk about 2025 you and what's the next step.
7: Absolutely.
5: You've got a great team behind you. Obviously, that's the reason why you're sitting here, and we're so happy to have you. But kind of what's the next step for... J.O. Draft Pick. That's his name. It's 950 Lounge. Don't go nowhere.

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4: We're back on the Rod Nafi Lounge. Our special guest today, J.O. Draft Pick, artist extraordinaire. Again, big shout to Amber for making this happen. I can't thank her enough. I guess I owe her lunch this week.
5: But like hot pockets.
6: She like to eat. Yeah, hot pockets. She don't like hot pockets.
4: No, yeah, yeah.
6: She don't like hot.
4: I don't eat no hot pockets. I drink Saratoga.
5: Oh, okay.
6: Saratoga, he fancy.
4: Yeah, I'm fancy. I can get you that too. But that's another story. But let's talk about 2025. As we sit here, We're a couple of weeks before the ball drops, a whole new year. I can hardly believe that we're into a new
6: 2020.
4: We're 5 years out of COVID. Like, I just feel like I just lost 6 years. But talk about what's next for you. What's the goal? Is it to get on tour? Is to create more music? Is to collab? What's some of the things you got in store with you and your team?
6: 2025, I think we did the independent thing. Because even in 2016, I don't know if I mentioned that, I was signed to Tommy Boy Records.
4: Okay.
6: In 2017, I signed. I came out with a song called 51631. Mm. That was kind of a Long Island song. You know, mm-hmm. I'm from the area 516. The other part of Long Island is 631. So when you put it together, you get 51631. Mm-hmm. So we were able to create, you know, clothing line, a brand that I have as well.
4: Extra law, just in case.
6: I mean, now, Amber didn't
5: Damn, again with
4: man,
5: this,
4: listen,
5: man.
4: If you don't ask, you don't get.
6: Right? He's right. He's right. Closed mouth don't get fed.
4: That's right. Well, why you follow. You follow. You
5: well, just, yeah, I damn.
4: You
5: yeah, I'm
4: sit
5: a
4: there,
5: follow.
4: Day, day. You just sit there. Don't get hurt. But go ahead, J.O.
6: But it allowed me, so that song kind of propelled me from, you know, where I was right to who I am now. It was a song I had 2016, came out. I didn't get signed until 2017. Mm-hmm. Speaking of COVID, it's funny you mentioned that. The company dissolved. They sold the company in 2020. Mm-hmm. Like a UK company sold all the rights. You know, but right. Shout out to Tom Silverman, shout out to Rosie. Like the time that I spent there was great because it was a nostalgia for me.
4: It's
6: like
4: a
6: I listened to artists on Tommy Boy when I was a kid. So, you know, Noriega, band from TV, things like that. The album Noriega, that was my probably one of the first albums that I bought as a child, and that was on Tommy Boy. So it was kind of like, wow. Like,
4: wasn't House of Pain on Tommy Boy?
6: Mm-hmm. House of Pain, I had a bunch of people. Like Tommy Boy for New York, that was the label.
4: Yeah.
6: So for me to be signed there, it was kind of like, oh my God, this is great.
4: Queen Latifah was on Tommy Boy.
6: Queen Latifah was on Tommy Boy. You had a bunch of people was on it. Foxy Brown, yeah. Gucci Man. Like, we could go on and on. De La Soul, and that was a big thing there because 2018, 2019, they were getting ready to release all their music back mm-hmm. on streaming platforms. And it was a big,
7: that was a big thing because of the sampling rights.
4: That's when the suits get involved.
6: And it kind of, I understood the industry, but at that point, I didn't want to be signed anymore because it's like that kind of messed us up because I got people coming on my videos cursing me out. Like, I don't got nothing to do with that. Exactly. Like, that don't got nothing to do with me. Yeah. Like, don't, you know, the internet, this is the new world that we live in. So for a while, you know, when we... You know, they sold the company. We were unsigned. It was mm-hmm. great. It was like, all right, well, I don't have these people taking extra money from us. It's not like we were making millions of dollars anyway. So it's like, well, if I get a check for $20,000, they're taking $10,000 of it. Like, how is this going
4: to... Before tax.
6: Before you got to do taxes and everything like that. So when it happened, I was ecstatic. So within these last, I guess... 4 years, it's like, nah, man, I need a deal. So for 2025, I need to spend somebody else's money than spending my own money.
4: Right. You've learned your lessons. You put your 3,000 hours in. Now it's time to eat.
7: But you know what? But you was blessed because not many record companies don't, you know, let you keep your, just say, okay, we're just going to dissolve the contract. Because a lot of them would say, you know what, we got to get our money back and sign you over to another place and so on.
6: So two things about that. And I love what, you know, the gentleman I was in here before that said, like, it's about having a team. So the guy that, you know, is my lawyer, you know, started out as my manager, lawyer. This guy's been with me since I was a child. You know what I'm saying? I'm a grown man now to the point where I, you know, have a grown child and to a certain extent.
4: Salute.
6: So it's about having the right people around you, because had he not did the contract the right way, they would have got our masters. So I was able to retain all the masters. Everything that we did for them, we got everything back. They didn't get anything. So it kind of worked in that way. So it's definitely about having a good team, for sure.
4: No doubt. And you learned your lessons. And obviously now you're ready to take notes and make it happen for yourself.
6: For sure.
4: Good, bro. Good, Steph.
8: Go ahead. With having a child, right?
6: I have two.
8: Two. Okay, okay.
4: It takes two.
6: Yeah, I got it. I have to, because you know it is
5: 516-631. You ain't got nothing more to say.
6: You know what's funny about that? One is from 516 and the other is from
8: 16.
5: One is from Nassau, one is from Suffolk County.
6: Yeah.
5: All right, I know Lauren Allen.
4: That L-I-E was acting.
5: I know Lauren Allen.
6: One is from Brentwood, one is from Brentwood.
5: All right, we ad-lib. Go ahead, ask your question. Yeah, go ahead.
8: Well, basically, right, we all...
6: That was funny. Shout out to my kids. Shout out to Jalen. Shout out to Jason.
5: Okay.
8: Do any of them kind of take after what you do now, or like interested in
6: the
8: know,
6: older
8: music?
6: One? He's full fledged with it, but even with him, he's still very much a child, and they don't understand. Like, again, we came in a different era. Like, I think now you don't have to be anybody. All you got to do is be somebody that looks cool on the internet. You got to wear funny clothes and look cool and, you know, not poking fun at nobody. You don't have to be nobody.
4: Right. You create that. You create that.
6: 20 years ago, you had to be who you said you was.
8: You had to be out on the street.
6: You have to be out on the street, but it goes back to that. I come from that era of handing out CDs. Like, I was on the block, you know, hustling, selling CDs, and kids don't have that drive and that hunger anymore like that. It's a different, you know, I'm on the internet. I'm going to wear my dad's chain. I'm going to grab my, you know, I'm going to grab somebody else's car.
4: Chain ain't even real.
5: I can weed in a CD. That's
7: but,
5: a win-win.
7: But CD, they don't even know what a CD is.
5: Nah, they don't.
7: They don't
6: know what a CD is. So I think the difference now and then, I was having this because my son literally had a birthday dinner last night. I took a bunch of him and his friends out. Happy birthday, Merry Christmas, I'll see you next year. Yeah, they went to say last, like, oh my God, like, it was, whatever.
5: Get in the car, let's go.
6: But they don't understand, like, it's a difference now. You got to work
5: different
6: twice
5: time,
6: as hard, five
5: time.
6: Times as hard before, you know. I think a lot of people just think it's, I'm going to make a song, I'm going to put it, I'm going to upload it, and I'm going to be a star, and I think that's the...
5: But that's what we were speaking about. Like my brother said, people think now they just could, like, go get a YouTube account. Go make a song with a beat, and then you get like 100,000 likes. Or imagine, I'm a rapper.
4: They think it's Betty Crocker.
5: It ain't like that.
6: What they call them? They call them microwave rappers now, in a sense. It's like, you know, you put them together, you heat it up, and boom, it's ready to go.
4: But, ready serving.
7: But, but the problem with that is that you it's not even about the longevity. You find some scrupulous people that's out there that will grab them and sign them up for something.
6: No, for sure.
7: And then they turn around, now they owe them their lives. It's on your life on the X, you know?
6: No, he's right. He's right about that. And a lot of people end up being in that hole. And back to his point, we signed a Tommy Boy. I signed for no money. They wanted to give me some money up front, but it's like, well, I'm not thirsty for $50,000.
4: That was the lock-in.
6: You know what I'm saying? Yeah. So now I signed for 50, but when y'all sell a company, I owe y'all 100. Like, how did this happen? You know what I'm saying? So people have to be... good team.
5: Back then, like you say, you was making money.
6: We were making money.
5: I don't need money.
6: I didn't need it. And in the beginning, it's like, you know, you get signed. People think, oh, you signed, you got money. I've lost friends, you know, girlfriend relationships that I have with people because they thought you had something that you don't have when you're trying to chase your goals. So
4: we had that very similar with us. I won't mention the network. A network offered us a deal. Now, I work in advertising. I've been in advertising 20 years. So I know what a good deal and what a bad deal looks like.
5: Now it's 24 because you this is 4 years
4: well,
5: ago.
4: Well, now so I'm not working with for them anymore. But you know, that's why I had to cut off. But the reality is that, unfortunately, there are people who look at a number, and that number might look small to you and me, but they go, wow, it's, you know, this is life-changing money. You know, sometimes you give somebody $10, $10 can change somebody's life for the moment. And I think, again, the networks and the labels, they know that. Anybody with money who has extra knows that. And that's where people get in trouble. So I never knock, but I always try to tell you, hey, if you believe in yourself, Al out of Master P theory, and they offered him $1 million and he turned it down. You know, how many people can say I can walk away from $1 million because I know I'm
6: not
4: worth
6: many.
4: 50 million? And that's something that's got to be in turn.
7: Sure, but see, Craig, just to bank on top of that is that you also got to look at, just like you said, you had a good team behind you because a lot of people don't know the ins and outs of the law. And then that's what will really get you because they will turn around. You find out that, okay, here it is. You wrote a song. And then you're like, who's this guy named James Brown or Joe so-and-so is going this song as co-writers 100%. When they never wrote a thing. And that's how they get their money.
6: 100%.
7: And so the good thing is that, like I said, with a good team and the good stuff like that, you came out very well.
4: Again, we're talking to J.O. Draft Pick, rapper, artist extraordinaire. This is where we normally do a little... We put you on the... We got couches here. We're not going to put you on the couch. But nevertheless, I want to ask you about an artist.
5: The final four.
4: Right. The first thing that comes to your head. Don't overthink it. First word that comes to your head. My name of artist. First thing that comes to your head. Sounds good?
6: Y'all trying to get me in trouble.
5: Good or bad?
4: No, not at all.
5: It coming from your mouth. Our ears.
8: Be nice, Kev.
4: You are somebody who's, again, you are a connoisseur of the music that you perform. So, again, this is... Anybody, anywhere. Okay, let's start with something easy.
6: You got me getting sweaty palms right now.
4: No.
6: You know, it's a lot of weird things going on right now, so I'm wondering what names are.
4: Just keep program your head to say something positive. <All right. laughs> Let's start off like Nas.
6: Greatest rapper.
4: Okay. Method Man, somebody you mentioned before.
6: A Long Island guy.
4: Okay. 50 Cent.
6: Hustler of the year, hustler of the century, hustler really? Of everything.
4: Of everything, yeah, that's a great word. Eminem.
6: All right, let me think of the word that I want to use because I love
7: it. First thing that comes to your head, no, don't overthink it.
6: From the 313, throw your
4: hands up. Mama make pancakes.
6: People be hating on him, and he's one of the greatest rappers.
5: Well, yeah.
4: No doubt.
5: Yeah.
4: The Tiger Woods of rapping.
7: Yeah. De La Soul.
6: Not enough people know about him. Not enough Legends. People know about him. Legends.
5: Give him one of them confused ones out here now.
4: No, I'm not going to do that.
6: Now let's do it. Let's do it. I'm ready
5: let's
6: now. I'm ready for
5: play
6: one.
5: Play a dozen.
4: Okay. Something's in the media now. Jay-Z.
5: Can't knock his hustle.
6: I mean, you know what? I've loved Jay-Z. Hustler, but I think more like just a made man, like somebody just made it the way he wanted it to be, whether we understand the appearance, the things, the moves, but made man.
4: Just keeping it from a music perspective, we talk about just somebody who's really just taken something and kept elevating and elevating.
6: That's
4: and
6: it.
4: I'm not talking about nothing personal. That'll get played out in a proper
5: setting.
4: Yeah, you
5: can say the same thing
4: but
5: about
4: the
5: R.
4: music
5: Kelly.
4: Aspect.
5: You can't take away from the man's listen, music.
4: Right.
5: I mean,
6: listen, Michael Jackson is one of my favorite artists.
7: How about some of these guys like Snoop Dogg?
5: Oh, he's on everything.
6: I would love to smoke a blunt with Snoop. Or take some vitamins with Snoop. I would love to take some vitamins with Snoop.
7: And then we also got LL Cool J.
6: Listen, I wanted to be LL. That's somebody I wanted to be. I had a tattoo, LL Cool J-O. Like, that's who I wanted to be. Like, ladies love Cool J-O.
4: Yeah.
7: Ice Cube.
6: Warrior. I think he's a warrior. Like, when you think of him, and again, seeing a lot of these movies, I was born, you know, in the 80s, but I didn't know who Ice Cube was until... Right. Friday came out, you know what I'm saying? So when you do the history of these guys, like, he's a warrior.
4: When
6: everything
4: you think
6: that
4: about
6: he stood
4: Ice
6: for
4: Cube,
6: something. He
4: you
6: stood
4: think
6: for
4: about
6: something.
4: Ice Cube having FBI letters.
7: Mm-hmm.
6: But that's what I said, like, a warrior. 80s, yeah. A warrior.
4: Right.
6: He's a warrior.
4: Doing dad movies.
7: Yeah.
4: You talk about the full transformation. That's a businessman with the basketball league.
6: I've been against the big three. It's amazing what he's doing with that. Like, he's a warrior. Like, that is the word for him, a warrior.
7: And I got one more.
4: Here you go.
7: Ice-T.
6: Pimping.
4: Well said.
8: I'll get a name, no females. Nicki Minaj.
6: My sad sister. That's my sister right there. That's my Sagittarius sister. Like, I love Nicki Minaj.
5: Baby number three.
8: What area code? 718-218-212.
9: Different area code.
6: I know she's married, but that's my baby. Like, I love Nicki. I love Nicki Minaj. I love her.
5: That don't stop none of them. They can be married.
4: Exactly.
5: Whatever.
4: Exactly. When Superhead talks about Lil Wayne. But I got to go see him no matter what. Again, we're talking to J.O. Draft Pick, rap extraordinaire. Man, listen, I can't thank you enough for coming today.
6: Man,
4: this has been great.
6: You.
4: Big shout out to Amber for making this happen.
6: Yes.
4: Again,
6: yes.
4: As I mentioned previous, 2025 on the horizon. What's the next step for you? You've been doing this a while. And again, just from your journey, you kind of caught it at the right time where you was able to see what these guys starting now haven't. But what's next for you? Where do you see yourself when you sit back and, you know, you visualize it's bigger than just you. You mentioned that with the family. But what's the next step when you kind of look at your progression? What do you want to do next in 2025?
6: With my company and everything, the 5161, I think the next thing is just more empowerment of our communities. I want to do, like, you know, 5161 scholarship fund. Like, I want to get, you know what I'm saying? I want to teach the youth. Like, I didn't have the best teachers. And shout out to my parents. You know, they're great parents. I maybe at times wasn't the best teacher because I'm still trying to find myself, but I'm the man now, so I want to give this knowledge and give this everything
4: pour
6: to my community.
4: Yep, yep.
6: But we got I got a single out right now, Out of Line, that's playing on, you know, Sirius Satellite. It's playing on Hot 87, Pound 105. New album on the way, Just a Guy. I got a lot of projects. Just tap in with me, man. J-O Draft Pick, J-A-E-O Draft Pick. Yeah, that's where you can find everything. Google me.
5: You first round pick, right?
6: First round pick. not shout out to Bronny. I'm not Bronny James, but we are the number
5: first
6: one.
5: First round pick.
4: No, you're more like Shador.
6: You know what I'm saying? Shador, yes. Got a hold of, you know
5: my daddy
6: saying?
5: Told me to come here. My daddy told me.
6: Yeah.
4: His name is J.O. Draft Pick.
6: Yes,
4: we can reach you on Instagram. Any socials?
6: Instagram, everything J.O. Draft Pick, YouTube, Draft Picks.

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6: We're back on the Ride Now, Free Lounge, we're joined by the best team in radio. We have a special guest, a lovely young lady who's doing some phenomenal things and really using technology to create her own reemergence in the media field. I think I said that right, media field. She's done many different things. She's wrote for publications. She's worked with some of the biggest stars that you know and love. Ladies and gentlemen, welcome to the Nafi Lounge Show, the lovely, super talented Miss Mia Dior. How are you doing?
7: Hello. Thank you for having
6: me. Like that?
7: That was cool.
6: That was smooth.
7: Hey,
6: darling. Thank you.
8: You got that smooth. I got a Mia Dior show.
6: Yeah, a Gordon Gartrell. Yeah,
7: Gordon Gartrell.
8: Yeah. It's missing a button, but it's still.
7: But it's still slick.
6: It's a knockoff, but it works.
8: But it's all right.
6: Mia, thank you so much for joining us. I know you sat with us in one of our other shows as a co-host, but this is newly about you. You're somebody that obviously we it's like the LL song where you say we passed by, but you probably didn't notice me. We probably met many years ago when you did Situationships.
7: Yes.
6: We actually, myself backstage in rodeo, hosted the rap party of Situations.
7: I was there.
8: Had a lounge on 20.
6: Something like that.
7: Yes. Yes. Mm-hmm.
6: But you're somebody now who is kind of reclaiming. Talk about just your background and who the people you worked with and really kind of dive into your reemergence now in the social space.
7: Yeah, of course. So I've been a performer basically my entire life since I could walk. Could talk to my mom, put on a pair of heels and give me a brush and, you know, I'm here entertaining. I started taking it more seriously around college. When I started with an internship over at Bad Boy as an assistant stylist.
6: We all know what he's going on with
7: we
6: him.
7: We ain't going to say too much.
6: I don't want to even talk about it.
7: You don't have to
8: just
7: do all
8: say
7: of that.
8: Entertainment company. You
6: didn't
8: have to say the name.
6: Bad Boy.
7: But I've always had a real deep passion for fashion.
6: Yes.
7: As well as singing, as dancing, says. Acting, all the, you know, triple threats and stuff. So I've basically.
6: EGOT.
7: Yes, the EGOT. Yeah, listen, I have goals. I have goals. I want to be the first Dominican American woman to have an EGOT. So we're putting it out there.
6: Yeah.
7: So I basically worked on a team, what it takes to create an artist, from assistant work, production work, photography, everything behind the scenes that you can think of, hair, makeup, styling, you know, just doing the grunt work, getting the coffees, just learning the industry. I went back to school to learn about the music industry and the business part of it because as a student of life, I like to soak in all the information that I can about my craft. Right. So I know that when it's my time, which, you know, you guys are a part of it right now. I know how to maneuver myself, especially being a woman in the male dominated industry. You know, as much access as we have in social media, the movers and shakers are really, you know, the guys and stuff. So I always wanted to have that working knowledge. Back in 2009, a couple of life things happened. I had to take a back seat. And I just worked on the background, you know, just building, learning. And more recently, I've been shaking up the social media platform.
6: So when you let's go there. Let's stay there for a minute. So when did you decide that you, because obviously, like, even when I first reached out to you, I really didn't know. Like, I might get my head chopped off. But when did you decide to do this? And was there a rhyme or reason behind it? Like, some of the things you talk about, you know, and I'll let you share that. But is it more just about things you create or things you kind of went through or things friends and family have dealt with that you kind of want to just put into your words as you are, you know, stylish and performance-wise. But talk about how you come up with some of the things you talk about and how you started.
7: Okay. Yeah, that's a great question. Mm-hmm. So I like to say that I have like 7 voices and a bonus in my head, and I talk to all of them all day, every day.
6: Herschel Walker, huh?
7: Yeah. I'm generally the person that speaks what's on everyone's mind. Mm-hmm. I'm not really afraid to say the thing that needs to be said. I'm not afraid to address the elephant in the room. You know what I mean? I feel like we all need that someone to kind of like back us up. And, you know, usually when I do that, it's always like a sigh of relief. Like, right. Yes, somebody
6: said it. I got that out there, right?
7: Yeah.
8: But are you very outspoken?
7: I am very outspoken.
8: On your beliefs?
7: Yes, I am. I feel like if we don't operate in our true, authentic self, then what are we doing here, you know? Mm-hmm. From your question, it is a combination of my experience, what I see going on in the world, my friends, my family. So I do speak from a place of experience. I'm not just saying things willy-nilly, you know what I mean? Mm-hmm. But the decision to start this, it just happened. Mm-hmm. It was just like one of those things where preparation and opportunity meets. Mm-hmm. It just happens.
6: Right.
7: You know?
6: It's when it's best, actually, when it just
7: Yeah, exactly. Out. So I don't want to say that I curated it. I don't curate things. I don't think about, let me plan out the week and say this on this day. No. I wake up every day at 4:45 a.m. naturally. It's my time to speak to God. And that's when I ask the questions. What do you want me to relay today? What message do you want me to get out there? Now, my delivery may not be everybody's cup of tea, and I'm absolutely fine with that. But if the message resonates, then I've already, you know, I've made my goal for the day.
6: So it's safe to say it's kind of a spiritual journey of some sorts.
7: Yes.
6: Because you're finding, you know, powers from above to help guide you in what to say and how to mm-hmm. say it. So mm-hmm. that's fantastic.
7: Yeah. I want to say with comedy, I guess, or sarcasm, satire, entertainment, you know, that's what I'm here for. I'm here to mm-hmm. entertain you. Now,
6: right.
7: I referenced that little clip from the Joker movie mm-hmm. when he drops the bomb in the hospital and just walks away, and it's like, well what's everybody in a conniption for? That's literally me. I drop my bomb, I go about my day, and mm-hmm. everybody, you know, just...
8: So basically, now you about enhancing your brand.
7: Exactly. I'm capturing my audience. I'm putting myself out there. I'm letting people know, like, hey, I exist. There are other things in the works, but the point is to get the family in. Like, you guys are going to come on this journey with me. You're going to grow with me. You're going to see my progress. You're going to see what I'm going to give you. And we're going to have fun while we do it, you know?
8: Another question, once, because you got a lot of talent, a lot of experience in the entertainment and the music business. Mm-hmm. Do you want your own label?
7: I am my own label.
6: But I do. That's that label. Yeah. That's so 1995. The labels don't want their own labels.
7: Because
6: now.
7: Since I'm in
8: your own management, because it looks like mm-hmm. you could be definitely management.
7: Definitely. I'm definitely one of those believers. I heard this quote. I think it was Denzel Washington that said it the other day. The first part of your life you learn, the second mm-hmm. part you earn, and the third you return. So mm-hmm. I'm in the part where I'm gonna earn. You know,
6: right.
7: And eventually when I get to the part where I return, I have full intention to bring people up and give that helping hand, because I was there. I was at the bottom. You know, I've earned my stripes. I know that for sure.
6: Right.
7: So, you know, it's all about a cycle, and I'm in the middle of my cycle, and you guys are going to see me get to the pinnacle of it, and I'm going to bow out when it's best mm-hmm. and bring everybody that needs to come back.
6: That's your G money. We're talking again to superstar.
0: She's 1 in 5.
6: Superstar and making Mia Dior here on Nafi Lounge. So, again, you do a lot of different things. We see the skits, so we know about the artistic styles when it comes to acting and performing and getting your word out.
7: Yes.
6: You're also an artist. You're a musical artist. Mm-hmm. Talk about that a little bit.
7: So I like to say that I'm a full bilingual artist. Mm-hmm. I do have my roots come from the Dominican Republic. And dad's side, Dominican Chinese, mom's side, Dominican Turkish, so I'm a big mutt. but I was born and raised in New York between the Bronx and Dyckman. So
6: we love Dyckman.
7: Yes.
6: Dude, we love
7: Dyckman. I'm an uptown girl. I'm uptown. I'm an uptown girl.
6: You be a La Morena all summer.
7: All summer. You already know. So, you know, I do have to stick to my roots, mm-hmm. but I also have to represent my culture.
6: Yeah.
7: And I tried to do this so many years ago before, you know, all this like collaboration started to happen, like in the Latin world and mainstream and stuff, nobody understood it. So I understand now that it wasn't my time then. But now that there's so many people bigger than me that have, you know, bridged that gap, I feel like, I'm definitely coming in. I'm taking it over. but I do write my own material. I have a great team here in New York and Miami. I work with a great producer named Mixed by Gabriel, and in Florida, in Miami, Beats Academy. And we just have like a great flow. And it's everything that fulfills me. I will say this, being a songwriter is the easiest way to manifest. Everything that I have written in music has come true. So I'm learning now that I have to be very careful about what I write, because the good, the bad, the ugly, right. It all manifests. Right.
8: So is this your music, is it upbeat, is this contemporary?
7: Ooh, I love this question.
8: You know, Miami, you gotta be strip club music. I mean, you know,
7: I do. I don't like to be boxed in. I was raised on disco, hip hop, the pioneers of hip hop, rap, R&B, and the Latin world, salsa, merengue, bachata, song, bolero, like all of this influence that I have, you will hear it in my music for sure. So I can take you, I'm actually working on an album right now. I will take you through an emotional roller coaster. And you'll have your time to dance, and you'll have your time to cry, and you'll have your time to rejoice and be thankful and grateful. So it's, I don't want to say box me in somewhere. I'm just giving you a human experience.
8: Right. Giving them a little bit of everything.
7: Yeah. You know? Yeah.
0: I mean, like we like to call 950 Radio Gumbo. So we kind of throw a little bit of everything. We can go serious. We've had political conversation. We can go ratchet, as you saw previously. Yes. So again, we can go a lot of different ways, but I think it's a taste. So like you get all the senses. And I think that's what I've noticed just from you getting to know you a little bit from your music and the things you do. And, you know, also just from a standpoint, your transparency, because even in the short time I've known you, just following you online and you've had some adversities, you know, some real serious adversities. And you know, that's for you to share. I'm not going to put that out here. But again, it just shows that, you know, the real person that, you know, this journey you've chosen, you're giving everything. It's authentic. Yeah. It's genuine. And, you know, so if somebody has a problem, what you have to say, that's their problem. That's
7: not
0: yours.
7: It's a personal problem.
0: Yeah.
7: It's something that they have to look within themselves to fix. If I hit a trigger point, then that means, you have some soft spots there that you need
0: if
7: to
0: I, if I hit a nerve, then you got cavities.
7: Yeah, exactly. I'm not here to give you the anesthesia, baby. I'm here to put the mirror to your face and make you think about yourself internally.
0: Right.
7: Because what you are here, you give out.
0: Right. So. Now, when it comes to the show business stuff, or the new, like I said, the reintroduction I'm calling of Mia Dior, is it something you kind of focused on completely? Is there a day life? I mean, because, you know, some people like, hey, listen, I got to support the cause. Or some folks say, I'm just diving in. Mm-hmm. I'll deal with that other stuff later. This is what I'm doing. What is your journey like right now?
7: Ooh, my day starts at 4:45, like I told you. So my journey is I have to do everything at the same time and be everything to everybody at the same time. And that sounds exhausting, and it is. But
0: somebody had a bad food experience.
7: Yes.
0: I guess.
7: I try to be very intentional with my time. Mm-hmm. I am a mother. I do work full time. Yeah. I do invest everything that I have into my children, into my craft, into my everyday life. So I do have to wear many hats all day long.
0: Yeah.
7: You know what I mean? So that's why I say, like, I drop
0: time
7: my
0: management.
7: I have to drop my bombs and keep it pushing, because I got to come to my radio show right now. From here, I got to go to gymnastics. You know what I mean?
8: So let me ask you. I mean, because you see, people in because this is the job that you choose. I don't think sometimes some people say this is a job that chose me. I know this is entertainment. I think it's a job that you choose to want to be in it, because it's a lot that goes on. How do you separate being the domestic mother to being the influential person on media? How do you separate it?
7: That's why I have two different names. No, I'm kidding. All right,
8: Sybil. Go ahead.
7: I have two different entities. So Chyna is really just a family name. It was given to me when I was born. just because of my Asian looks and stuff. But Mia Dior came about when Twitter was born. Mm-hmm. And I just needed a name. So I was like, what am I going to do? And I'm sitting here with my newborn baby. And I'm like, my son's name is Dior.
0: Mm, okay.
7: So I was like, I'm looking at him.
0: He's going
7: to
0: have all the ladies.
7: Listen. He's a basketball player. He plays JV for his school currently. Oh, so nice. He's, okay. You know, he's getting the attention. You know. Right, okay. But I'm looking at this little thing that I created. And it's like the first time I ever felt true, genuine love in my entire life. And I'm like, I want to honor that. And I also want to honor myself. So the Mia part comes from my last name. Millares is the first part. So that's where that came in. And I created that persona off of Twitter. And I kind of just got stuck with it because that wasn't my name before.
0: Right.
7: When I was, you know, teens and, you know, doing the music stuff. Yeah. I used to be called Steph Skies. And then, you know, Nina Sky came out. Nina Sky came out and stuff like that.
8: That is me. All these names.
7: Mm-hmm. But the way I just, you know, there's a saying, like, you can't have it all. Like, if you have all this, you're going to lack somewhere else. And I'm very cognizant of it. This is why I'm intentional with my time. So if I'm with my kids, I'm with my kids. If I'm at work, I'm at work. You know, and I try to set up my days that my main priority, which are my kids, that they're supported if I'm not there.
0: Right.
7: You know, because I'm all they have left. Unfortunately, their dad passed away 2 years ago.
0: I'm so sorry. Thank you.
7: So it's like double time, you know? So if I'm not there, I need to make sure that somebody's in place to support them, that they feel that, you know, that love is still there. Yeah. So
0: a true superwoman.
7: Yeah, yeah. Of course. It's a hard job, but you know, somebody got to do it.
8: But you're doing it.
7: I'm doing it.
0: We're going to take a quick break. We'll come back and now we had this wholesome moment. We get all in your business.
8: You get ratchet.
0: For tomorrow's segment. Presented by Shots by Tony P. Mia Dior. Now I'm feeling
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12: We're back on the ride, 9 feet Lounge, still joined by lovely, super talented Miss Mia Dior. If you don't know who she is, you will soon. Again, talented person. And this is in our Answer for Tomorrow segment. We've got to get used to saying that. Presented by Shots by Tony P. Again, if you're looking for a great photographer, whether that's to record your podcast, your music videos, for your family photos, your baby photos, everything you want in picture and photo stylistic, go to Shots by Tony P on the Instagram page. 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Today's question is how to deal with jealousy around your partner's ex. How to deal with jealousy around your partner's ex.
13: You always get the hard ones, I see.
12: So, obviously, Miss Mia, you've had a lot of names, so I've obviously been to some adversities, but okay. Have you ever dealt with jealousy towards you or reverse because of who you used to date? Like, you was in the entertainment business. You worked for some high names. I'm sure without having to guess, there were some times we have to bring you on for the sequel that you probably had to, you know, move around a room full of hustlers, you know?
14: And yes, I did.
12: Have you ever had that where somebody go, yo, you dated him or you was...
14: Yes,
12: you, please,
14: I did.
12: Please elaborate.
14: And they would stop watching their movies, or if he would come on the TV, they would change the channel.
12: Wow.
14: Or it would be an argument or something like that. Now, me, naturally, because I'm not insecure.
12: Mm-hmm.
14: I know who I am. I know my value. I know what I bring to the table.
12: Mm-hmm.
14: When it comes to like jealousy with like my partner, or you know, if I'm mm-hmm. dating someone, and you know, I don't really engage in that because I'm like, I know who I am. I'm here. I'm good.
12: Right.
14: You know,
12: right, exactly.
14: If anybody else has any feelings, that's something you got to handle. I'll bring it to your attention.
12: Mm-hmm.
14: Make sure you don't cross no lines. Don't disrespect me. We good. But, you know, with me, it's a little different. Like,
12: yeah.
14: I roll a little bit differently, you know? And that, to me, is just a sign of intimidation and insecurity.
12: Mm.
14: And when I look at situations like that, it's like, but you have me now.
12: Right.
14: They don't have me.
12: Exactly.
14: You have me
12: who's
14: now.
12: Who's eating your Fruit Loops with you?
14: Right.
13: Yeah. But do you actually still go through this? With whoever you're dealing with at that moment?
14: At that moment, yeah.
13: Because they feel that, because they see you on social media, they feel that you, mm-hmm. I mean, you are an attractive woman, so they always feel they got to be on their game.
12: I think it's more of a self-confidence in that individual. Like,
14: yes.
12: Wow, she was with her, now she with me.
14: Well, what does that say about me?
12: Yeah, exactly,
14: you know?
12: Right,
13: also,
12: yeah, right.
13: I'm glad that you brought that up, because people need to realize this, because, all right, you in a relationship, that doesn't mean everything stops.
12: Right.
13: It's got to continue, because if you got somebody and you look at them and you know they're attractive.
12: Good motivation.
13: It's like, hey, if I don't do what I was doing to get this person in my life, don't expect the person they just can't get up and go.
14: Yeah.
13: I'm done with this.
12: What about you backstage?
10: No, the thing is, I was wondering, just listening to what you were saying, like I know, like with Denzel Washington, he says mm-hmm. he will not kiss no woman mm-hmm. on the set because he's married to his wife and he's right. dedicated to her.
13: He don't do it now.
10: No, he never did it. He said he never did it before when he was married.
12: He ain't do it in Mo' Better Blues. But anyway, I digress.
10: But so now the whole thing is, how do you feel about stuff in that fashion? Do you, mm-hmm. if you have to have a scene that has to deal with somebody at the kiss or anything else, how do you?
12: And would that cause a problem? You think in previous relationships would have caused a problem?
14: It and again, it all stems back to insecurity and self confidence. I did have experience with this. I've had to turn down opportunities.
12: Oh wow!
14: Again. From the last segment, you know, I took a hiatus. I had to take a back step, you know, back yeah. seat or whatnot. But it's a part of the job.
12: Yeah.
14: This is my job. Right. You know, this is like this right. entertainment. And there is a fine line. I understand that. But I'm getting paid, baby. If I'm bringing home the bag, yeah. you know, you have to be, you got with me. You know that you need to be on board with certain things.
12: Right.
14: It's not a disrespect. Mm-hmm. It's just a part of the job. I will tell you this. I have had to put a lot of male friendships on hold while I was in a relationship with someone that dealt with, you know, these kinds of jealousies. Yeah. But because I knew that the connection was so strong, mm-hmm. I knew when that time was up that we would be able to reconnect.
12: Pick right up.
14: Yeah, and pick right back up. And they will understand, you know, mm-hmm. we're not going to push the issue because I'm the one that has to go home to that person. Yeah. You know what I mean? So
10: but the question I have is how long did those relationships last? Because if a person is that jealous that you can't do what you need to do mm-hmm. or be or yourself, mm-hmm. how long did that relationship last?
14: Not long.
12: A cup of tea
13: prevented me from making a living.
14: Right, exactly. And that was when I was the most depressed in my life. Mm. That was
12: because you was being suppressed.
14: Yes.
12: Right. So yes. You know, because you couldn't do what you wanted, and this person that mm-hmm. you do have love for, because you're in a relationship mm-hmm. with them, but yet they're not letting you be mm-hmm. the person that made obviously. They met you as because mm-hmm. in a relationship, if you don't have that joy, if I met a woman and she had this joy and this energy and this aura about her, and all of a sudden, even though maybe I'm suppressing that, but still, I can't be happy because it's not the joy that mm-hmm. I was introduced to.
10: It's the same thing as having, a caged bird.
12: Yeah.
14: Exactly.
12: Yeah.
10: And that's
12: yeah.
10: what it is. You know, you're caging the bird when the bird was so used to flying around, now they right. can't fly.
13: But I want to ask you this question before we go on to the next question. Like, you know, what will you not do? Because I know you're a mother, mm-hmm. and I know you got standards.
14: Yes.
13: In the entertainment business, they always trying to compromise and get you do things that you don't want to do. So what would you not do?
14: I've always said this, and I've made it clear to my family and to my kids. If you ever find me in a compromising position on camera, on film, on a shoot, on a show, just know that bag...
13: pay for those Jordans.
14: That bag
13: keeping you a roof over your head.
14: That bag
13: is feeding you.
14: That bag was really nice, and I could not leave that on the table. Now,
12: Mom, we're sitting here on the beaches of Waikiki. Why'd you do that? Well, while you sit there, right?
13: Thank that scene.
14: Thank that.
13: But have you ever been in a compromised position? Where you had to decide, should I do this or let it go?
14: All the time. Every time I step into a meeting, anytime I step into a studio, anytime I start working with someone new in the industry, it tends 9.9 times out of 10, it's male-based. Mm-hmm. And I usually have to come in like, okay, there are no sexual favors. Uh-huh. We're here to work. Mm-hmm. You will get paid and we will go home. As soon as I see a switch of character and, you know, when they start offering the free, you know, sessions or, you know, you do this or you do that, just, you know, I got to cut. I've cut off so many teams over the years. It's crazy. Yeah. It's you know, it's sad. And this is why I said I worked my tail off to learn each and every position that it takes to build an artist. So I know when I walk into a room, I know what I'm talking about.
15: You know
14: about.
15: What you're talking about. Yeah.
14: I know what I'm talking about. You're not going to play me. I got my lawyers on deck. You know, we everything is straight. I got my business manager. You know, everybody has their role. Everybody knows where to stick to. We keep it cute, copacetic, and respectful. Mm-hmm. And we're going to get this bag and we're going to blow up.
15: We moderator, jump in there.
16: Hey, flip that switch there. Yeah. No, I'm good. I'm taking it all in here.
15: Again, super talented Mia Dior, and we're in the middle of answers for them all. So for, I guess, future, because I'm assuming you're St. Louis at the moment. Maybe I'm not assuming. I'm just guessing.
13: Well, it's complicated.
14: No. There's no complication. I'm in my Lori Harvey era.
15: Okay, I like that. I like how you,
14: you
15: put
14: know,
15: that.
14: And it's beautiful what she does because she actually, you know, sticks
15: makes
14: to
15: no apologies about it.
14: She
15: yeah.
14: makes no apologies about it. But I'm in a space where I'm just enjoying the connections. I'm just like, if you want to show me a good time, why not? You know?
15: Let me entertain
14: just,
15: you.
14: I entertain everybody else. You entertain me.
13: As long as
14: me.
13: I bring a bag, I'm good.
15: That don't hurt. The bag don't hurt. So let's say future whenever, you know, down the road.
14: Yes.
15: They, and again, like I said, that person will have to be able to deal with the fact of the entertainment part.
14: Yeah.
15: So would you want somebody in the industry or somebody outside the industry if it was a situation where it became somebody you found? You know,
13: I don't
15: like,
13: think it would make no
15: that's
13: difference.
15: That's not you. Oh. It's just me.
14: I would want the connections to be authentic.
15: Yes. No matter what they did.
14: No matter what they did.
15: No doubt.
14: Just make sure that you have your drive and your discipline, your own personal goals, that you got your things mm-hmm. and in order, and I got me, and where we meet, where the puzzle fits, we take it from there. I wholeheartedly would love to, you know, share my life with someone eventually. Right now, I'm in a cool little space.
15: Right.
14: I'm cute,
13: so
14: you know. I'm building something.
13: I don't
14: take anything off the table. Right. You can never say never because that's when God be like, oh,
15: right.
14: I'm gonna show you something, honey.
15: Yeah.
14: Uh-huh. I'm all right. Let me shake
15: you
14: the table.
15: You want my arm to fall off, Billy D.
14: Hello, I will never take anything off the table. Yeah. I'm open to whatever God wants to give me. So. If that means eventually I get married, great. If it doesn't, that's fine. I've already experienced it.
13: What's the age restriction?
15: Because he's old. So that's probably why he's asking.
13: Nah,
14: you know,
15: AARP cards.
14: I used to be very adamant about having an older connection. Okay. But right now where I'm at.
15: She says she in a Lori Harvey. That means it could be, you know, 8 to 80. 18
14: hey,
15: to 80.
14: Listen, it might be a what's her name? What's that girl, the model with Mint Swim and the basketball player that just had her baby?
15: Oh,
14: they was in an uproar. She's 20 years
15: old.
14: Oh,
15: you're
14: than
15: talking
14: him.
15: About, what's her name? Drea.
14: Drea. I love her.
15: Yeah.
14: I love Drea. It could be a Drea situation. Shoot, it could be. Hey, sugar daddy, he's 76. But you know what? If I feel good, you in the game,
15: Bodie. You in the game.
14: All I'm saying
13: I'm
14: is,
13: 76.
14: Listen, the connection has to be authentic.
15: Just talk about authentic.
14: If I feel good with you, you show me a good time. We're human.
15: Yeah.
14: You know, time is just a
13: you
14: construct.
13: Bathe him?
14: Huh? That's why they got home attendants and nurses and stuff like that.
13: Mm. You use dubs.
14: You gotta use it.
15: I use dub.
14: What is it? Medicaid Part C or whatever it is. You better put that into work, baby.
15: Mia Dior.
13: I got help first.
15: Thank you so much for coming on the show.
14: Thank you so much for having me.
15: I hope you come back. I love your energy. This is, you know, we'll talk offline.
14: Yeah,
15: we'll talk offline. Where can people reach out to you, find more information, and, you know, see these great things you do on Instagram?
14: I am at Mia Dior, MiyaDior on all platforms. My music is on all streaming services. It's not much, but we're going to get more. So.
15: Well, maybe we got a place. We'll just off the back seat. We got a place where you can play some of that music for
14: great.
15: The world to hear.
14: Thank you. Such
15: get
14: a pleasure.
15: Get a good pair of sunglasses, Mia, because the future is extremely bright. Mia Dior, ladies and gentlemen,
14: going
15: to take a quick break. We keep this thing moving. The best team in radio.

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10: We're back on the Rod Nomphy Lounge, still joined by Timothy Stone, Dancer Coleman, artist extraordinaire. Backstage, you had a question right at the break. Go ahead.
11: Yes, I was asking, so with yourself being 18, coming from Nebraska to New York, how was that feeling when you first came off the plane and being inside of a big metropolis?
12: Let me tell you, I felt at home immediately. Mm. The energy, even just from LaGuardia, I think it was, yeah, we came into LaGuardia. Even just that energy, I was like, yeah, now this I can deal with. Mm. You know what I'm saying? It's kind of like I could have been, you know, I could have just been like supercharged, like some superhero in the multiverse. You know what I'm saying? And like the energy just charged me up. I was like, yeah.
10: Skyscrapers and everything.
12: Let's go, Broadway today. You know what I'm saying? So, yeah, so I felt that. But when we left the airport and by the time we got to the Upper West Side, which is where the school used to be located, all of the fearful things that people had projected onto me settled in. Mm. And so I was afraid to leave the block where the school was to explore, right? Wow. Because all of a sudden I got to the corner and it's kind of like when you tell kids, look both ways before crossing, mm-hmm. right? And they're standing there looking and the lights are changing over and over because they're right. still, they don't even know what they're looking for. Right. I didn't know what I was supposed, I didn't know what to look for.
10: Right.
12: Mm-hmm. And so I think I probably stayed safe because I was so scared all of a sudden. But my initial feeling was, yes.
10: Nice. Fantastic. Nice. So obviously they had the happiness at the airport for you.
12: Yes, yes.
10: You get the award. I'm assuming you come back because you made it.
12: Yeah, yeah. So the auditions were in like April or May. Mm-hmm. So I finished that first year of college in May. Mm-hmm. And then that summer was like my first professional job, mm. which was at a place called Worlds of Fun in Kansas City, Missouri.
10: Wow.
12: A place you can only work if you're a teenager, okay? Because mm-hmm. we were doing 6 shows a day, which is insane now mm-hmm. that I think about it, yeah, but of yeah. like high power. It's a theme park. Right. You know what I'm saying? Mm-hmm. It's like high powered. You know,
10: like a Six Flags.
12: Totally like yeah. Six Flags, mm-hmm. Busch Gardens, all that sort of yeah. stuff. But that actually, it conditioned my body. We mm-hmm. were doing 6 shows a day, 6 days a week.
10: Yeah.
12: It conditioned my body, my mind. Like, but by the time I came for school, I was ready.
10: Yeah.
12: You know what I'm saying? Like I had gotten rid of that first year of college weight. Yeah, I had got, yeah. you know what I'm saying? Yeah, like yeah. I was like in it. You know, and then school was so much more difficult than I thought. Mm. For something that is your joy and your passion and your love.
10: The discipline of it.
12: The discipline yeah. of it. And there were a couple of teachers that were like, I don't know if you're going to make it. Mm. But wow. they were very hardcore.
10: Right.
12: Right?
13: I find that that happens very often in schools. And it's kind of discouraging.
12: Yes.
13: And you have to be like your own best cheerleader.
12: That's 100%. Yeah. Oh my crazy. God, that's profound. That's absolutely it throughout life.
13: Yeah.
12: You have to be your own best cheerleader.
11: Mm. See, I think that's right. good that right. sometimes the school does that mm. because of the fact that if you get yes all the time, when you finally get that no,
13: yeah,
11: now you're devastated,
13: you're like,
11: and you're not,
13: gonna,
11: you might not make it. So yeah, it's good that some teachers
10: full
11: do
10: metal
11: keep
10: jacket,
11: it,
10: huh?
11: Right. Keep it real.
12: No, I agree with that. Listen, my father dealt with me coming to New York a little bit differently. Mm. He's like, yeah, son, go. You know, right. And even in his military apprehension of me being not in the military, not in sports, mm-hmm, you know, and in the theater, mm-hmm, he was sending me on. My mom was just worried about my safety.
10: Yes. As a mom.
12: Right? And so she sat me down on the steps. Exactly. She sat me down on the steps and she was like, listen, are you really going to go?
10: Wow.
12: Like, do you know how big of a step this really is? She just wanted me to.
10: Well, that's a mother's love.
12: It's a mother's love. Yeah. And she wanted me to take the blinders off.
10: Right.
12: But I got to tell you, what made me successful was keeping them on. Mm. Keep focus. You know what I'm saying? People go into stuff, but then you want to do this and this and that and this and this. My resume looks like this and this and that and this and this. Mm-hmm. But in the moment, I am supremely focused on whatever it is I'm trying to achieve.
10: Yeah.
12: Right? And so we had that conversation and she cried it out and everything was good. And I came to New York and, you know, then the career started.
10: No doubt.
14: Could you for a brief second, because I think that while we're being specific and we're being broad at the same time, I think there's two things that get lost in society today for whatever reason, whether it's capitalistic, whether it's a alternate agenda, whatever the case may be. I don't have a problem with those teachers that go out of their way to discourage you because that's the real world once you get out into it.
12: Mm-hmm. Yeah.
14: And if the educational system is supposed to prepare me for what's out there, there's certain things I want you to prepare me for.
12: Yes.
14: Let me hear no.
12: Yep.
14: Let me hear no in all the different ways no can be no. Because when I get out in the world, there is no quote-unquote governor in terms of something that limits how far they can push me. The world is free reigning.
12: Yes.
14: The other thing was, and you tell me if you agree with this, I think one of the biggest problems we have with learning is the term college.
12: Mm.
14: We have pushed college so much when in reality...
10: What are you laughing at, man? That's another state for another show. Go ahead, Mike.
14: College is a form of higher learning.
12: Mm-hmm.
14: No different than a shopping mall. So if we're in the shopping mall of learning, Sephora is clearly not for me. So therefore, a traditional four-year institution would
10: very
14: not
10: well
14: be
10: profound,
14: me.
10: Moderator. Very right? well okay. profound.
14: So with that being said, I really feel we need to push more. Because higher learning, advanced learning, increasing your learning, different stages of learning is for everyone. College might not fall in there, but that's not trade school. That's not apprenticeship. That's not internship. That's not entrepreneurial and just learn through your failures. Your thoughts on that verbiage with higher learning?
12: Wow. Amazing, amazing statements. The response to the first statement is, in that conversation on the steps with my mom, she also said to me, now you know everybody's not going to like you and receive you the same way that it's been happening for you here in Lincoln, or that it happened for you over at the theme park. You know, everybody's not going to just automatically love you. And I appreciated that. And it's played in my head multiple times since then, because when you think about a mother's love, when you think about her wanting to make sure that the first time I realize that everybody's not going to like me is right there in a protected place of love.
10: Correct.
12: As opposed to, like what you're saying, out here in the big wild
10: cold
12: blue yonder,
10: world.
12: You know what I'm saying? It sobered me up for the move, right? And it made me level-headed, but I was still equally as passionate and excited, right? And so those things can exist together. When I think about the work that has been done, so my mom was a pastor, but she was also a special ed teacher for kindergarten. Mm-hmm. My sister was a special ed teacher for third grade. My other sister is, I think she teaches fifth grade, common branches, like multiple subjects, down in Texas. An auntie was a professor. There's a lot of educators,
10: full of educators
12: in my family, right? So when I was kind of being shuffled along as a kid, like you go to middle school, then high school, then now you're going to go to college. I didn't really want to go to college. You know what I'm saying? Like, I wanted to keep performing.
10: Right. It's kind of the family business. Family.
12: You know what I'm saying? Yeah. So it was like not really an option, yeah, right? However, they wanted me to do something I was passionate about. And the closest thing to musical theater that I was passionate about was computer science. And right. So, you know, I fell in it. When I do classes and as I worked at the DOE for several years on the administrative side of things, I do believe the phrase college, college prep, college readiness can be daunting for young people and especially for families whose everyday reality is housing insecurity, food insecurity. How am I even going to get clothes for my kids? Why am I standing out here in line just to get dinner for 5 hours? Yeah. You know what I'm saying? Yeah. Yeah. Constantly over at New York Common Pantry. You know, I don't think higher institutions, constantly over at New York Common Pantry, you know, I don't think higher institutions of learning recognize –

0: that people are going to hire you.
1: Right.
2: Mm-hmm. Yeah. That's a whole other process.
0: That's a whole other process. Yeah. The degree gets you out of the first couple of rounds of rule outs. Mm-hmm. Well, this person only has an associate's. This person only has a bachelor's, and we're looking for a master's. Yeah. They rule you out automatically, right? Yeah. So it does mm-hmm. mean something on paper. Mm. However, teaching people a trade, mm-hmm. right? All of the CTE schools in the DOE, right? Mm-hmm. The trade schools, they're learning HVAC, they're learning things
3: the experience
0: that yes, you know what I'm saying? In the real world, they're getting internships to yep. the experience right. part.
3: Exactly.
0: They're getting internships in all these places. I think you need a minute. They used to call it like a gap year. I think you need a minute to try some things out.
1: Yeah.
4: See, because mm-hmm. that's the thing that I look at that really gets me, because some of the schools, if you don't really know, you find some of the good stuff that's out in the trade. But back when I was in school, well, all of us was in mm-hmm. school, we had shop classes. Mm-hmm. You had auto mm-hmm. shop, you had wood
0: home
4: shop,
0: ec.
4: You had home ec.
0: Yeah.
4: And a lot of those things did get you some, because a lot of schools got some small businesses around the areas that did hire you from that.
0: Yeah.
4: Because they was really trying to get you into a good trade. And
0: yeah. right.
4: some of those same kids nowadays, but now adults, made something good.
2: We have an ongoing debate.
4: Yeah.
2: Right. Okay. I'm a believer, like, hey, you know what, if you're out of high school and you don't know what to do, which most 17, 18-year-olds don't know what to do, go to school. It's not the worst thing to do to take a year and just find yourself. Now, as a situation with myself, me and Rodeo brothers, our oldest nephew, I'm in his tail. You gotta go to college. Oh, yeah. No, you gotta go to college. Why? Because you don't know what you want to do. Now, if yep. you came out and said, like Tim did, I know I'm being detained. I got to focus. I got a vision. Let's go.
0: Right, right.
2: But if you're sitting there going, well, okay, I'm going to watch Maury and, you know.
0: Right.
2: But,
0: see, right. But, I'm in on that one.
2: Right.
0: You are not. And because we grew up like that.
2: Right.
0: You're not going to sit up in this house
2: right.
0: and not do anything.
4: See,
0: you're not going to not have a job. You're not going to yeah. sit around and play games
2: right.
0: all day. You're not hiding out in the basement mm-hmm. with your friends who also aren't doing anything.
2: Exactly.
0: That's not an option.
4: See, but that's not yeah. what we talked about. Yeah. I told you the best. I say first things for me personally.
0: Mm-hmm. Mm-hmm.
4: Going to college, not knowing what you really want and spending money and not knowing what you're going to get out of it.
0: Mm-hmm.
4: I was saying your best next experience is get a job.
0: Mm.
4: And then from that job, you know if you want to go to college or not.
0: Right.
4: That's what I was saying.
0: Well, I mean, there's an argument on both sides mm-hmm. of it,
4: yeah.
0: right, that I can support, right? Mm-hmm. If you do go to college, the thing you're going to get the most out of that is not necessarily from the books you're reading. You're going to be meeting people from all over the world.
4: Mm-hmm.
0: You're going to be exposed to different types of people who believe different types of things and whose lives function in different ways. You're going to, you know what I'm saying? You become culturalized.
2: Yes.
0: Right.
2: Life
0: socially.
2: Component.
0: Right. You become
2: right.
0: social.
1: Right.
0: In a way that you wouldn't if you were just chilling at home
4: mm-hmm.
0: or if you were just at a job where every day you wake up and it's the same thing all day, every day. And they're not expecting anything out of you because they don't want to support you up to management because they don't even like your race or your culture. You see what I'm saying? Like there's
4: gotcha.
0: A lot of things built in.
2: Mm-hmm.
0: And I think that's where how do I want to say this word? I got to just say the word. That's where I think culturally,
2: mm-hmm.
0: Caucasians were very successful at enslaving us because it was from multiple touch points.
2: Yes.
0: It wasn't just you're going to be out picking cotton.
2: Right.
0: It was an assault on your family. It was an assault on your belief system.
2: On your whole being.
0: On your whole entire being.
2: Yeah.
0: And now it's to the point where we do it to ourselves.
2: Yeah.
0: Mm-hmm. I'm always telling kids, how dare you rule yourself out of an opportunity?
2: Yes.
0: Plenty of people are going to do that for you.
2: Yes.
0: Stick your hand in the beehive. You know what I'm saying?
2: And that's what we have today in our society, because technology is taking that on steroids.
0: Right.
2: Where it's even kids, even young adults, even older adults will reach out and say, I can't reach that.
0: Yeah.
2: That's not realistic to me.
0: That's right.
2: Like we used to watch, you mentioned the Cosby Show previously, and the Cosby Show, different world. These weren't real. Well, Good Times is real.
0: Right.
2: Cosby Show and live, a different world are not real. And why is that? Because we do this to ourselves.
0: Yes.
2: We don't need anybody to program ourselves these days.
0: Yes.
2: We program ourselves for
0: that's
2: ourselves.
0: Right.
2: We're going to take a quick break. We're going to come back. We're going to keep this thing moving. We're going to keep this conversation going. Timothy Stone Dancer Coleman is not for you.

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10: We're back on the Rod Knopfle Lounge, still joined by the best team in radio and our super photographer, Ms. Tony P. We have a special guest. We have someone who is, in my interpretation, media royalty. He is a seasoned Broadway professional, Grammy-nominated songwriter, and a publisher of multiple music. He hails from the home of the Cornhuskers, Lincoln, Nebraska, but he's in New York and he's making his way in this big city. Welcome to the Knopfle Lounge's maiden voice, super talented Mr. Timothy Stone Dancer Coleman. What's going on, sir?
11: Oh, man, what an amazing introduction. I really appreciate that.
10: You can have a weird name. So
12: What does Stone Dancer mean?
11: Here's what's interesting. So I went to a powwow many, many years ago. And we were doing, ancestral work. And through all of that work, I was given that name as a part of my tribal identification. So I'm African-American, Cherokee Indian, and Irish. And so Stone Dancer, when you think about stones, you think about something unmovable. But then you think about the juxtaposition of that, which is the dancer, the movement, the fluidity, right? So I can hang out on Earth.
12: This wasn't no R. Kelly step in the name of love.
11: No, right? This is not this is no Sasha Fierce. Like, this is no, it changes every album kind of.
10: It's got a meaning, bro. Yo, it's got a meaning.
13: It's a native meaning, okay?
11: Yes.
10: But Timothy, that's funny. We thank you so much for joining us today. Again, like I say, we just recently met, but I feel like we've known each other for years.
11: And, I do too. You're like a long lost brother, man. Yeah. Like, you have that personable, like.
12: He don't owe you money. That's what I know.
14: Black people don't get along with money.
10: I owe enough people money. But again, thank you so much for coming. You're someone, again, like I said, when I think about all the time you do this show and the talent, the taming piece, you kind of pinch a little paprika and everything. Born in Ohio, groomed in Lincoln, Nebraska.
11: That's right.
10: Now, again, me being a sports fan, mm-hmm. I know where Lincoln, Nebraska is. I don't know if a lot of our audience does.
11: Right.
10: But Lincoln, Nebraska, home of Nebraska, University of Nebraska, Lincoln, home of the Cornhuskers, world-renowned football program. Talk about growing up in Lincoln, Nebraska.
11: Man, you know what? And it's also exactly in the middle of the United States. So mm-hmm. for anybody who is trying to think about, they always say, oh, that guy's from Montana, or they'll call something that they think is close by. Mm-hmm. Growing up in Lincoln, it's a college town.
10: Yeah.
11: It is a college football town. I appreciate growing up there in the sense that they're very focused on education. Mm-hmm. So I feel like the schools
10: Heavy research school, yeah.
11: 100%, yeah. 100%. At Lincoln High School, where I graduated from for high school, I was able to, that's where it started, me pinching from a bunch of different, like, I want to do drama, now I'm on a swim team, now I'm going to embarrass myself trying to pretend like I can run track. Like my father was a military man, so I went through this phase where I was trying to impress him, and then ran this insane race, and at the end of it, here I am with my asthma pump in the corner, because I was like, I'm not a sports person.
15: Well, y'all share something. Y'all like brothers.
12: Yeah.
15: Y'all are brothers.
11: Go asthma, go Huskers. Yeah, okay, what I'm saying. So. No, but you know what I'm saying? So it was like, so the focus on education and my exposure to the arts, it was like my entire focus, because it's not a big city. It's not a place where you can get into a whole lot of trouble. However, it is the place where I was the only African-American in the school building for 3 years.
10: Yeah.
11: Not just in my class, in the entire school building. When we moved from Ohio, my mother was a pastor, my father was in the military. He got restationed because, you know, there's a base out there. In Ohio, I was used to, we went to a non-denominational church. It was a little bit of everybody. You always, you know, you don't realize the difference.
10: Yes.
11: Right? The difference isn't slammed in your face.
10: Right.
11: I didn't realize the difference until we got to Nebraska. And then I was like, oh. But luckily for me, it was like the voice on the inside that told me who I am based on my upbringing with my family and my parents, whatever. It was in direct conflict with what other people told me that I was. Right? And so I was strong enough to move through that, but only because of the family and how, you know, I was teased. I used to tease my father when he was alive. He's gone from 2018, but every year for my birthday, no matter what other gift they got, when I made it to middle school, every year, all the way through my early 20s, he would send me the list of black inventors. And he's like, he'll send a funny note. Like, 1 year it was like, I'm sure you didn't read this last year. Try again. You know what I'm saying? Like,
10: but that was his son.
11: Yeah, you know what I'm saying? Yeah, exactly. I would be like, the first five. Okay, that's dope. And then like, put it away. But it was like 3 or 4 pages.
10: Yeah.
11: Right?
10: Yeah.
11: So when you're around someone who loves their culture, who respects their culture, who wants the legacy of our culture to continue, then it continues.
10: Yeah.
13: Now, question. Do you find it, by coming from Nebraska, that you can wind up losing your culture if you don't really follow it too much within the school systems data?
11: Wow, that's a great question. I think you can lose your culture no matter where you are if you are more interested in the perception of what it's like to be a part of a specific group of people, right? You can change tribes multiple times in terms of who's in your inner circle. But losing who you are, it wasn't an option, because at home, that's all we heard about.
13: Mm-hmm.
11: You know what I'm saying? Diane Carroll, Dinah Washington. We grew up on jazz and gospel and Alberta...
10: Roberta Flack.
11: Roberta Flack, but Alberta... Oh my God, she's a gospel singer. I can't
6: Stewart?
11: No,
6: I'm
11: sorry.
10: That's our mom.
11: Well, Albertina Walker. Albertina Walker. Thank you. Albertina Walker. So, I mean, we grew up in our culture...
10: Right.
11: In the middle of this big, gigantic white cage,
10: mm-hmm.
11: you know, that didn't care about our culture.
10: Lincoln, Nebraska.
11: I love you, Lincoln, but y'all also got to understand the truth. Like, this is the truth. Everybody's got a different experience.
10: Yes.
11: Right? So, yeah.
13: Yeah, see, the reason why I ask that, because I find it, just like you said, it doesn't matter where you really come from.
11: Right.
13: But it's just the fact that we seem that nowadays, not many people know about the culture because they don't really show it as, like, when we all grew up, they didn't show it as much as they do that they did then, they do now.
11: That's right. Well, I mean, not a lot of people know about the culture now, thanks to executives who sit in rooms with air conditioners picking little puppets that they want to highlight in the media. And so then the rest of the culture, quote unquote, is following that belief
10: condition.
11: Of what culture is.
10: Yeah.
11: Yes, they're conditioned.
10: Yeah.
11: 100%.
13: As well as the school.
11: As well as in the school system. Now, I mean, make no mistake, you know, the first time I went to chorus class, my mother came to visit the school because I came home with that song, "Oh, I Wish I Was in the Land of Cotton, Old Times There." And my mom was like,
10: no.
11: "You singing what?
10: Dixie."
11: No. You know what I'm saying?
10: Yeah.
11: And she was like, no. We're going to have to intervene. You know what I'm saying?
10: Mama had a drop squad on you.
11: Let me tell you something.
6: You come in my house, say cotton one more time.
11: One more time. You know, and however, I have to say, I was blessed with great instructors.
10: Yes.
11: I was blessed with amazing principals that although they were not deeply rooted in our culture, they respected what my parents had to say. They respected my experience, and they made it feel like a safe place, right? At the same time, outside of, you know, schools are supposed to feel safe.
10: Correct. Yes.
11: Churches are supposed to feel safe. You're not supposed to feel like when you go to church, you're going to get shot up
10: right.
11: or blown up. You know what I'm saying?
10: Yeah.
11: So those were safe places. Mm-hmm. My mother was a pastor. We were in church multiple days a week. So you're coming from school, going to church, coming from school, going to church. So it is a little bit sheltered, but still I had that pulse in my spirit. And I was like, I can't. Okay, here's a funny story. So everybody's like, oh, you're from the cornfields. Okay, here's how literal that statement is. Out back of my parents' home, right? Now, if I describe the home, you're going to think, oh, they must have been rich, but you got to still think about Nebraska, right? Four-story home, jacuzzi out back, a beautiful backyard. On the other side of the fence was nothing but corn.
10: Wow.
11: And I would drive up in the driveway, and I would sit on the trunk of the car, and I would pray, and I would say, God, this cannot be
6: life.
11: What you want for me for the rest of my life. It cannot, with all due respect, Lord, this cannot be.
7: Well, at least you never go hungry.
11: Yeah, you know what I mean? Oh, that's
16: true. You're way right for that cornfield.
13: But then growing up, the biggest thing I'd be fearful is that movie, Children of the Corn.
11: That is the absolute truth. And that was what I was afraid of. Because you're looking like, why are them bushes moving only in one section? You know,
7: if they build it,
16: or come. UFOs. This is
11: right.
16: UFOs.
11: Yo, exactly.
6: Like, did you ever pick corn?
11: No,
6: it's
11: I never shucked corn. Oh, no, but at multiple events, I am the guy they come to because I can make you some amazing corn on the cob. And you think, well, only actually two corn dishes, popcorn and corn on the cob. But I'm not that deep into it. I hate corn tortillas. You know what I'm saying? Corn is not for everything. But
6: Cornflakes,
11: you know what I'm saying? But yeah, so there are a few things that I picked up. But.
7: Again, we're talking to Timothy Stone Dancer Coleman about his background. Now, again, you mentioned obviously through all this adversity, you had a love of the arts.
11: Yeah.
7: When did that passion, number one, come through that, hey, you know, was it something I have a passion for? Was it from home, church? Mm-hmm. And when did you have that epiphany to realize this is something I really can do? I can make this happen. I can get out of this maze.
11: This is a brilliant question because I used to be deathly afraid of people, right? As a kid, I was shy beyond shy.
7: You definitely outgrown that.
11: It is. They can't even shut me up. They are mad that they put me on the other side of that. So, you know, I don't know where that shyness came from, but because my parents were such public people, I just didn't want to be around people. I like being at home, the safety of that space. You know what I'm saying? And being in church and having a mom who's a pastor, you don't have a chance to just sit down and be quiet.
7: Correct.
11: So first you're an usher, and I was able to do things where I didn't have to like fully speak or whatever. And one day, you know, my mom was bringing a message, and she said, and now we're going to have a solo from my son. And so I'm looking at my brothers like, y'all sing?
17: Well, she just put you on the spot.
11: She just, but, come on.
7: Your mom was the original Simon Cowell.
11: She is the original, okay? So she, you know, I go up and I close my eyes the whole time and I was crying, but I sang Because He Lives, right? And I open my eyes and folks are falling out and running around and speaking and all these things. But like for me, that was the most out-of-body experience I ever had.
7: Wow. How old were you with this album?
11: At that point in time, I was probably only like 9.
7: Wow.
11: 9 or 10 maybe. And when I made it to middle school, I saw auditions listed, and I was like, you know, I'm going to go see about being in the chorus. Let me see what this is about. And I gave myself permission to try. And that's a lot. That theme carries through with what I say to community members as I do master classes and things. Now, you have to give yourself permission, right, to make a change, to challenge yourself with something that is potentially opposite of how you feel.
7: Stretch out your boundaries.
11: Stretch your boundaries, yeah. Right? And it doesn't mean that whatever you try, you're going to stay with. Mm-hmm. But you are expanding.
7: I had a very similar experience. Me and Rodeo, it's funny you mentioned it. Our mother is a minister, sister's assistant pastor. Our niece is a youth pastor. And they did the same thing with us, put us in the choir.
11: Yeah.
7: I can't put two notes together. I can see when we warm up these mics.
11: Right.
7: And they put me the same thing. They ushered me off like I was Sandman, where Sandman came to the church.
13: Well, we can tell that you didn't know how to sing. And that's why you still try to sing
17: too. Have no solo.
7: No, but just the chorus. I was listening.
17: You didn't have to hear our voices.
7: I was the original Millie Vanilli.
17: You can say it in his home.
7: I was the original Millie Vanilli in church. I never even sung. Yeah, it was all lip syncing.
13: See, for me, I know why, because my mom's also a pastor too. I had not my chorus, my main solo too. Yeah. And I think that was what, Fill My Cup and Let It Overflow.
11: Oh, yeah, yeah,
13: yeah, so yeah. That was my song I had to sing. And everybody just, I was just like, nervous as heck. But yeah, you know, yeah. But you sing it and you get it over.
7: Did you have the gum back still, then? The
13: no, no, no, no, no. Oh. I had an afro. I had a Michael Jackson afro.
11: But it was a great space. Yeah. To, yes. Like, you know, it's mm-hmm. it's a room full of guinea pigs. You know what I'm saying?
7: Yeah.
11: And ultimately,
7: yeah.
11: And they cheer you on no matter what. Mm-hmm. And so they talk about you when they get to the car, but you know they cheer you on while they're in the church, trying to act right for a minute. But
7: it seems with the calmest son,
11: yeah,
7: just the same.
11: But from middle yeah. school, that's when it really hit me, and that's when I really developed my confidence.
7: Fantastic.
11: And when I just kept joining more groups and show choirs and all that sort of stuff. Mm-hmm. And then in my first year of college.
7: Now, it was
11: the University of Nebraska-Lincoln.
7: Okay, you went to
11: right,
7: Nebraska.
11: I stayed
7: okay.
11: there for my first year. I was trying to please my parents because at that point I knew I wanted to be in entertainment. And they were like, look, we love you, we support you.
7: Right.
11: You need something to fall back on.
7: Right.
11: Right. So I went for computer science.
7: Okay.
11: And I made it through 1 year. And it was killing those anthropology, like all those things that you have to take.
7: Yeah.
11: That was killing
7: yeah,
11: me.
7: Yeah, yeah.
11: That was just dragging me down. You yeah. know what I'm saying? So because, yeah, I always believe college is not necessarily for everybody,
7: no.
11: right? And being a person who worked for the DOE, who has done a lot of educational things, I know that's controversial, but we have to prepare people for success,
7: yes.
11: right? And if your passion and purpose unlocks itself at a young age, that should be supported and encouraged and you know all the things. So I went to the University of Nebraska-Lincoln for a year, and in the Union Hall, I saw a poster with the little rip-off pieces of paper at the bottom, and the poster said, come to New York and study at the American Musical and Dramatic Academy.
7: Oh, wow. That's all you needed to see.
11: That was it. Wow. I was like, this is a sign, you know what I'm saying? Right? And so I ripped a piece of it, but I left it in my backpack for a week because I didn't know how to talk to my parents about
7: right.
11: it.
7: Because obviously aww. Your parents are ingrained, they're in the church, so everything got prayed for everything
11: yes.
7: before you make a move.
11: You better know it.
7: And obviously now you're leaving to come to this metropolis, New York, where it's corruption on every corner.
11: Yes,
7: you know, so
11: yes.
7: How was that conversation?
11: Let me tell you something. That so when I finally took this piece of paper out of my backpack, and my parents were in the room watching Cosby or whatever, right? So I wait till the show's over, they had a good laugh, dinner was great, you know what I'm saying? Like I needed that seat
7: in the easy chair.
11: Perfect, you know what I'm saying? It's like when you're gonna propose, you need it to be perfect. So I went to them and I said, listen, I'm trying this, but I know emotionally, spiritually, I'm failing.
7: Yeah.
11: This school is a great school, but I'm not studying.
7: It's not for me.
11: This is not, my energy is not this.
7: Yeah.
11: And so my father was like, well, look, because the details on the back side of the piece of paper that I had written said that the auditions were in Chicago, but I missed the audition because I was waiting so long to talk about it because I was so afraid. So that meant the only other audition was here in New York at the school. And so I said, Dad, let me make a deal with you. If you send me, I guarantee you I'm going to get in. There's no doubt I will get into that school and I will be on Broadway right after it. And he was like, I support you, let's try it.
7: Wow.
11: So came to New York, it was an overnight trip. They put us in like whatever kind of dorm, kind of whatever that was close to the school, and did my audition. It went great. I was back at the airport, lickety split. I fly into back to Lincoln, and when I get out of the plane in Lincoln, my whole entire family is there with balloons and cards, and it said, "You made it." And so the school had already called them and said that I made it, but I didn't even know.
16: Oh my
11: and they met
16: God.
11: Me at the airport with all of this.
13: So how old were you at that time?
11: I moved to New York. When I auditioned, I was 18. When I moved, it was my summer's and my birthday's in the summer, so I was 19 when I moved.
13: So how was that for you coming out from Nebraska to New York to the big metropolis?
7: Before you answer that, Tim, before you answer that, you gotta take a break.
11: Yes. Yes.
7: You gotta take a break. Take a quick break and come back. Talk about the evolution of Timothy Coleman. Now for the lounge, don't go nowhere.

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4: We're back on the Rod Nafi Lounge having a great conversation. Timothy Coleman, a.k.a. Stone Dancer. 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
5: 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We work with high school interns 8 months out of the year. And so I was writing and hosting a show for BronxNet called The Bronx Edgelution. And in this, it's a youth-focused show. So we have interns. We work with them for a couple of weeks on how to run the audio, how to run the cameras, blah, blah, blah. And they're the ones that are running everything while I'm hosting the show.
6: So basically, you're like a web influencers, you know, like people that be on the internet, like influencers.
5: Yeah, influencers. Yeah. So if those folks... Like, if you want to get into that type of thing, I know what you're coming from.
4: Rodeo-isms. Yeah. We have.
5: I got it.
6: You didn't do this. Like,
5: it's safe, bro.
6: I don't get it.
5: Talking to me is safe. It's all good.
4: you heard you say he's an educator.
5: Too much.
6: I just don't get
4: he knows
6: it.
4: He bonics.
5: That doesn't exist.
4: Yeah, a lot of Robitussin this morning.
6: My family are educated. Where were you at?
5: Okay, we edumacate. Yeah, so...
7: Stay on course.
5: Right. Stay on target. Okay, one of my favorite phrases from Star Wars. Stay on target. So I will teach folks how to get into all of those things. Okay. Really, it all starts with, like, what is the story that you want to tell? So in this show of Bronx, The Bronx Edgelution, the students, I'm using my performance as a host later in a class with the students to say, okay, well, you see where I said this? This was all ad-lib. You have to be able to flow in and out of the teleprompter. Right. You have to keep things you know what I'm saying?
4: Entertain.
5: So we're talking to them about all of the things that are really important. It's like this show, right? Mm-hmm. You have to do something because you're holding people captive in their eardrums, right? So you have to warm up your voice. Yeah. You have to project when you speak. You have to enunciate so people know what you're talking about.
4: Right.
5: So there are things that go into the trade of what we do.
4: Yeah.
5: Some people are a little more natural about it or don't think about it so intentionally, but those are things that I'm trying to get into the community because... It isn't, to me, for BronxNet has been around for 30 years, and they've done a phenomenal job. 1.4 million viewers, six TV channels, all different types of content created by community members.
4: Right.
5: But for me, the win doesn't stop with just getting people off the couch and onto TV.
4: Right.
5: That's step one.
4: Yeah.
5: Now, I want to work with you to create a super engaging original program.
4: Right.
5: What's really your vision? How far? I've asked these people, these folks for years and years and years, right? If money and opportunity weren't a hindrance for you, what would you be doing?
4: Exactly.
5: What would you be showing me? So if you could create any type of TV show you ever thought about in your wildest dreams, what would it look like?
4: No doubt.
5: And we map it out. And then I teach them how to backtrack to where they are right now.
4: Right.
5: You want a set that looks different than everybody else? You don't have to go out and buy a set of couches. Go to 149 and 3rd Ave. walk in a fabric store, mm-hmm. throw $15 on the thing, and now you got your own fabric that you're throwing over the same chairs that everybody else is using, and now your scene looks different than everybody else. Mm-hmm. You want to have somebody on your show? Here's how you get people interested in a cold call email to want to come and be a guest on your show. You know what I'm saying?
6: Yeah.
5: So we overthink a lot of stuff.
6: Right.
5: Mm-hmm. So I like being able to just be real and simple and break it down for people.
7: You know, the one thing that I do miss, and I wish that most of the, like, BronxNet and all the other independent areas shows do, is something like we used to have back in the days, like Zoom, the electric company.
5: Yes, yes.
7: Even
4: Ed, stay tuned.
7: No, okay. But I can say, all those, I'm talking about all those things. Because education, they don't have anything that teaches like what they used to teach back in the days. And when you look at most, even Sesame Street has changed over time. It's not the same exact things, and you don't find, I mean, come on, Teletubbies and stuff like that. It's not really.
5: That's not the same.
6: Elmo's cussing people out now.
5: So here's where I would love to encourage your audience to please check out the Bronx Edgelution on BronxNet. Because I come from that same thought process, Bronx Edgelution was a show that I didn't create that show, but I was working at the Department of Education when COVID hit. And our executive director, Michael Maxnaby, and our former chancellor got together, and they came up with the title of the show and said, you know, we need to have a way for our community members to still learn, for the kids to still learn, because the DOE was doing such a terrible job at the beginning of COVID of getting iPads and computers into the homes of the kids.
4: Oh, yeah. Yes.
5: Right?
4: Yeah.
5: You're talking about homes in places where there's only one device, and that one device is supposed to work
4: technology deserts
5: for all five kids in your family at the when school is happening at the same time for all of them. Like, it's insane.
7: Yeah, and no internet either.
5: We went into the phase of teaching from television.
7: Mm-hmm. Yes.
5: So it was my job at the Department of Education for 2 years before I ever worked at BronxNet to produce the show, The Bronx Edgelution, because I was teaching teachers and principals the differences of how you teach a lesson in a classroom, how you teach a lesson online, and now how do you teach a lesson on television.
4: Yeah.
5: Those are three completely different things. Right.
6: So that's what Ed said. So that means y'all are going to bring back something like shows like Upgrade, like a Sesame Street or Electric Company.
5: Right. So what happened in the beginning, and I'll try and say this quick, is like what happened in the beginning is that it was at first, actually it was technically kind of boring. It was just a bunch of teachers strung together for our show 5 days a week, right? We were answering a call. We were trying to figure it out. There was no host. They just all back to back. So I was just trying to go through math, science, literacy, arts. Like I was just trying to program an hour to reach multiple, because you're also teaching everybody else who's at home during COVID. Grandma's learning something. Your uncle might be learning something, whatever. Once I started working at BronxNet, I started hosting it because I said we could do so much more.
6: Right.
5: Once you're on the inside and you see how things really work, it's like, ooh, let me get my hands on this.
6: Yeah.
5: So I thought the first thing I did was I went to Amazon and I was like, you know, I want to start playing characters. Like, I don't see any characters on these educational shows anymore. Like, back to you guys' point.
6: Electric Company. I want to be the new Easy Reader.
5: Morgan
6: Freeman.
5: We're going to get you.
6: My name.
5: Okay.
4: Rodeo-isms.
5: You're saying this. It's on video. We got a band member right now, right?
7: Yeah.
5: So real quick, I started ordering different stuff. I was like, maybe I'll get a couple of wigs. I'll get some goggles. And I just bought a bunch of random stuff.
4: The entertainer came out.
5: Yes. You know what I'm saying? So I didn't know what I was going to do with the stuff. So it shows up at the house. I cut open the box and it's all this stuff. And I just start putting on stuff, right? And I look in the mirror and I'm like, yeah, I'm going to be a mad scientist, because I did not like science in school because I didn't have an engaging teacher. Mm-hmm. Like, that teacher wasn't teaching me the way I learned.
4: It wasn't hitting your sweet spot to where you the sweet spot. Now you can learn. They're talking to you, not educating you.
5: That's different. Right. They're talking at you.
4: Yes.
5: You know what I'm saying?
4: Yes.
5: So I was like, okay, I'm going to come up with this character and his name. I was like, what do I want his name to be? So I was looking at myself and I have on the lab coat and I got goggles and I got on a big white mad scientist wig. And I said, you know what?
6: That's Bismarck.
5: I was like, I'm going to be Dr. Whitey Black. W-H-Y-T is the middle additional. I was like, I'm going to be Dr. Whitey Black. Let's see who catches on.
4: Right.
5: And I started doing science experiments with the high school students. Wow. And everything explodes. Everything's all over the floor. Everything is like, right? But what I like about how it all came together, it was very organic. It's not like I sat and had like some epiphany. It was just like stumbling upon this. Dr. Whitey Black's main function is to do dollar store science experiments. Mm-hmm. Everything, because I want everybody, no matter how rich or poor you are, to be able to do science in your home with your family.
6: Yeah, but your family don't want you to get their floors messed up with all that nonsense.
5: Let me tell you something. Cut a trash bag in half and put it on the floor.
6: Dr. Whitey Black ain't here to clean this up.
5: Exactly. Yes, exactly. Because when they call scene, I'm done. You know what I'm saying? I'm not coming to clean up. There is a disclaimer on every episode.
6: We're going to commercial now.
5: Exactly. May ruin your kitchen. Yeah. But, you know, so I bought the same five items, right? A mason jar, some measuring spoons, like baking soda, which I didn't know could go into so many different things.
7: Oh, yeah.
5: You know,
8: well,
5: what
8: welcome
5: saying?
8: To
5: like,
8: the Bronx.
5: Like, crazy.
4: We're
5: like,
4: baking
5: what?
4: Soda.
5: Like,
4: I mean, my gosh.
5: But
6: yeah, we are in the Bronx.
5: But now you can do science and do so many different types of experiments and make it engaging and fun, right? No so we brought it down for the people. With all types of craziness and jokes and fun. You see kids in the program. It's nowhere near the level of a Sesame Street, but it's much farther than what you would expect from a cable access station.
7: Yeah, see, because the thing I look at as well is another way to getting the kids into more interested into certain learnings.
5: That's right.
7: It's like the same thing like with Schoolhouse Rock.
5: Yes.
7: Where you put songs out.
5: Yes.
7: And even though it has animation or anything else, the songs are educational songs
5: That's
7: and stuff.
5: Right.
7: Yeah. And you don't know that you're actually learning certain things.
5: That's right. Right.
9: Oh, my God.
4: Well, obviously, being a resident of Bronx, I've known about Bronx since many years and your colleague, a friend of the show, family to the show, Natalia Perez, reached out to me many years ago, and I'm like, nah, I'm not doing Bronx there. But then obviously we connected, and it was like, it was just like, you know, when somebody, you know about something, but then you just, you hear about it maybe the 300th time, and the 300th time, it just clicks.
5: Yeah.
4: It clicked. And then obviously meeting you the other day, like I said, like we've known each other for years and a phenomenal space that's being built in the South Bronx. And I look at it and Mike was with me as well. And we looked at it like
10: you need to reemphasize that. Just the quality of that particular space.
5: Yeah.
10: Like I've been to many spots. Like that's my formal education. Radio, television, broadcasting was my formal education. So having been around cameras and switchers, chyrons, green screens, before we even called them green screens, like going back to that, seeing that evolution since the early to mid-'80s when I first got involved into it, to walk into that, what I saw last week, I was like, I've been on.
4: Yeah, he was like Willy Wonka.
7: Well, you know what?
5: Yeah, you got the golden ticket.
7: Well, see, the thing is, I look at it because I mean, just like what Mike said, I didn't get the chance to see that one, but I remember the old Bronxnet that which is in Lincoln.
4: It does.
7: I mean, Lehman College, and that one was really nice for.
4: Well,
7: for a
4: you like
7: that?
4: This is the Rose Bowl.
5: Yeah, this
4: you
5: is.
4: Was
7: and I gotta definitely check
4: you
7: it
4: was
7: out.
4: You was at Evander's Field. Now it's the Rose Bowl.
5: Listen, it's a multi-million-dollar facility with two studios, and one of them is all entirely just a green screen. The walls, the whole entire. Thing. So you could be doing your newscast on Saturn. You could go and do a basketball game on Mars. You could do so many crazy things. And then the other Studio A is called Windows on the South Bronx because it's kind of like NBC where you can like look in the window a little bit and see like inside. I don't understand why anybody who finds out about the facility would not go and take advantage of that when it's free. You know what I'm saying? Once you take a class and become certified, whether it's to create shows inside the studio, to check out our equipment for free and do field recording, to come and be a podcaster, whatever. Once you become certified, which only takes a few weeks, you can check the space out and do your show with robotic cameras. You know, our staff is there to support you. You don't even have to get your own crew, your own floor manager. You're not...
10: None of that.
5: Yeah. Come on.
4: And while I won't announce it just yet. We have some things in the ocean.
5: I can't wait. Yeah. I'm so excited.
4: I'm excited as well. It's something obviously, and Mike, we talk about this stuff on a regular where it's the evolution. This is kind of like Wu-Tang. This is Wu-Tang.
5: Yeah.
4: Now we're going to spawn Steffi off to be Raekwon the chef.
6: I guess they telling you if we're going to put all these millions and millions of dollars, now it's time to put this thing to work.
5: Step up, right? Because there's no other facility like this, not even in Manhattan, okay, where all the money is sitting. Mm-hmm. They don't even have something like this.
6: What about BAM? So
5: I have not seen their facilities, but I'm guaranteeing you it's not this.
4: Oh, we ain't worried about
5: I hear wonderful, wonderful things about all of our sister stations. You know what I'm saying? Mm-hmm. Like, I encourage community members from anywhere to go and check out the public access station, cable access station in your borough.
4: Right.
5: Because, you know, if you are really looking to tell your own unique story, if you're really looking to share what you know with someone else, this is where you start. You don't start by making a video and constantly sending it to the executives at Netflix.
8: Yeah.
5: This is where you start because there's so much learning that
8: needs to take place. Put your 3,000 hours in.
5: Right. Come on.
8: Yeah.
7: But now here's the question I have right here for this is that, because I know with BronxNet, you got to get scheduled in on certain times.
5: Yes.
7: So now how does that work when you have multiple shows that has a certain time itself and then other shows want to get that block? So
5: this is a
7: wonderful.
5: So there's more than one answer to that question.
7: Yes.
5: Because that's, again, like multiple touch points, you know, of working smarter, not harder. Mm-hmm. The first thing I'm going to say to that is I always encourage people to record a few episodes before it starts showing mm-hmm. on the station. Because
4: your pilots.
5: I think you have to train your mind on the stamina and the consistency that you need mm-hmm. in order to record this show. Because again, it's happening during your everyday life. Mm-hmm. You know what I'm saying? Like, you're not getting paid to do this sort of stuff. So you've got to fit this in between the grocery store run, between picking up the kids and dropping off the kids after work, you know? So the first thing is plan your season, right? BronxNet doesn't promote that you have to have a season, but I'm a very structured person when I do work like this. So I would plan your season. How many episodes are you looking to achieve? What is the arc that you're going for? What will I have received from you by the end of each episode or by the end of your season? Those are the things I teach people. You don't have to have an answer to it before you sign up. I'll teach it to you. We have amazing instructors. They'll teach that to you. But the other piece of that is you have to go online and schedule your time. And
8: you got to put some work in.
5: You got to put work in, but it's a great problem to have that you have people that are so ready to share what they know or demonstrate what they can do that there's not even enough space to get it all done.
10: I know we're coming right up on a break, right? So before we hit that break, I'm sorry, Kevin, do your job. Just Kev job. When we come back from the break, there's something I would love for you to address. Being someone that, I mean, I consult individuals on podcast creation, program development. I've done all that for a very long time when I didn't even want to do it. And I think one thing that people misconstrue, I just go in and sit down. That's it. When we come back from the break, could you fix that myth that, I just come in, I bring my three peoples, we sit down and talk like we do on the street,
5: right.
10: And it's the same thing.
8: Moderator said it. Timothy Stone, Dancer Coleman, it's Nafi Lounge. Don't go nowhere.

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8: We're back with the Rock Now Free Lounge Crew, joined by Timothy Coleman, a.k.a. Stone Dancer. Rodeo found it out very early what that meant. We don't need to hash that out.
9: Now fires.
10: Stomp!
8: And obviously, before we went to break, moderator, you had something you wanted to tapping on.
9: Oh, yeah.
10: Yeah, I think that, and from my years of experience, right, no matter who I've talked to, right, so I, shameless plug, I'm one of the podcasting producers for the New York Channel.

0: chapter of the National Association of Black Journalists. Right.
1: That's
0: big,
1: amazing.
0: Big shout to the Sidebar, which is the name of the shameless plug. Right. Shameless plug. Shameless plug. But just from like the people that I've interviewed through there, or people that I have consulted, smaller podcasts, larger podcasts, in the middle, 1 million views on YouTube, their mama and two aunts worth of views on YouTube. Like the gambit, people have a misconception. Oh, I come in, I sit down. We talk all the time. Me and my friends, we talk all the time. Mm-hmm. So we'll just come in and we'll sit down and we'll mm-hmm. chop it up, and that's a show. And the structure of it all, often within 3 episodes, all of a sudden folks got stuff to do.
1: Yeah.
0: Their daughter's having her third birthday this year. Money's right. tight. I can't come in. You know, on my side of
2: town. I got to pay for this?
0: Yeah, right. Right. I got to, right? So could you dispel? Like, I'll leave the finances out of the issue, because
1: right.
0: nothing is not without an investment.
1: That's right.
0: Right. And it's as beautiful as the BronxNet facility is. I mean, like, I've been to Techwood Drive. I know what CNN looks like. Mm-hmm. Right. I knew mm-hmm. what Scripps looked like, Scripps News looked like before they shut their news studio down. Like, I've been doing this my entire life since the age of 13 and 14. Through my church, which is part of the exposure conversation.
1: That's right.
0: Right. Which is, if they weren't carrying the equivalent of the equipment that BronxNet has today, my church had in the 80s.
1: Yes.
0: Right? So that was my exposure. Mm-hmm. Right? They had that level of equipment. So when it came time for college, for me, I don't mean to, you know, get off track, but for me, it's all about the exposure. So I didn't have to sit here and wonder what I wanted to do when I went to school.
1: Right.
0: And once I got to school and met cameramen who had come back from America, the Iraq War, the first one had just started. I'm meeting guys who came back from Rwanda, who were like, before the Rwandan conflict was possible. And they were like, yeah, I went to school for a minute, but you can work school later, because this will teach you. They're not going to hire you because you got a master's degree. They're going to look at your body of work mm-hmm. that you've been working on a camera since the age of 13 and know you know what you're doing, and we can figure the rest out later. But I digress. So again, my point is, could you address this misconception that we just go in, sit down, and talk, and that's a show?
1: Man, you know, if I could get people to listen to this piece of advice so that I didn't have to constantly say it over and over and over like some little caged parakeet, right? What is the story you're trying to tell? Everything starts with the art of storytelling. I've been doing that masterclass for about 9 years now. And to different people in different areas, different backgrounds, et cetera, different life experiences. If you want to create a show, first of all, everybody on earth has at least one thing that they can teach to someone else. When you step into and you take the challenge of creating a show and you're putting it together in your mind, oh, we're going to just sit and chit-chat and sit and talk. If it's not even important or engaging or inspiring to you, nobody's going to watch it.
3: This is fact.
1: That is a total fact. Think about how many channels and streaming services and all these options we have now. When you sit, what are the things that disengage you from what you're watching? Because we all grab the remote and go to something else when that disengagement takes place, whatever it may be.
3: The time frame is very little to...
1: Exactly.
3: You know, to get
1: and
3: in.
1: Why do you think thousands of people are going to sit and watch you just talk to your friends?
3: Yeah.
0: Mm. They're not.
1: It just sounds boring even as a concept,
3: yeah.
1: right?
3: Mm-hmm.
1: So if you're not... So then you have to do some other things. What I would say is, if that's you, if you are on the edge about whether or not you want to create a show, number one, just call me and let's talk about it. But number two, go ahead and do one episode. Go through it once, because then as you receive advice after you've been in an experience, mm-hmm. you can more receive
3: yeah.
1: where a person's coming from. You're not going to understand fully what I'm talking about
3: right.
1: that you have to have something interesting to say until you're sitting in behind a camera in the spotlights with a microphone on mm-hmm. and you run out of things to say.
3: This is why I believe technology is a blessing and a curse. Because, again, while technology is great because we're doing this show through technology, we met originally through video technology, it's also a curse, because anybody with an iPhone feels they do a show, or yeah. I'm on an app and this is my show. No, you're not doing a show. Now, they get mad at me because they go, well, you shouldn't care about that. Well, I care because I'm in the space, because when I go after different things or reach out different people, whether you know me or not, you're going to lump me.
1: Yeah.
3: Right. Right? Like yeah. They'll say like a rap artist. Yo, you're all rap artists. So right. You get lumped.
1: That's right.
3: So again, it's a situation where if you never had grape juice and all you drunk was Kool-Aid, you think Kool-Aid was right and grape juice was wrong.
1: Yes.
3: And I think a lot of people are drinking Kool-Aid. They're drinking Rippoplasin instead of drinking real juice. And that's the problem. And I think, again, what you're doing, what we do here, is that we're trying to reinvent you. It's almost like reinventing people. The drop squad, throw you in the truck, let you see some video, reprogram you, because when that's you come out, you on the other side, you'll be better for what you're trying to do.
0: He mentioned passion. I mean, control, but I think the thing we miss the most is we miss the passion, right?
1: Yes.
0: So people think, okay, I'll go, I'll do a podcast, I'll sit down, it's me, six other friends, we'll talk whatever we want to talk about, which is usually whatever popular of the day. So now you're just regurgitating.
3: And I'm Wendy Williams in 2 weeks.
0: Right, right. You're regurgitating.
1: That's the expectation.
0: Yeah. Right.
1: Yeah. Tomorrow, I'm going to be on Netflix. Right. Today, I'm here with some chips. Right. You know what I'm saying? Like,
0: Right. And it's people will watch. Listen, I don't mean to say this, but I mean, everybody's content is something to them. But you could have straight garbage.
1: It's true.
0: Which there's plenty of, right? We're saturated with trash.
1: We're saturated
0: with trash. However, you have people who will watch you, support you, based off the passion you exude alone, paying minimal attention at that point. You know, I can't really stand the dude, but man, he comes on, gets fired up, man. I got to watch him.
1: Right.
0: Right? And I think that the passion, the people came with the passion. As consultants, you know that it's a whole lot easier to tell somebody, whoa, slow down, than to have to constantly push.
1: I've had directors tell me that always. In every show I've ever been in, that, you know, I would rather you go too far and we can pull you back. But if I've got to try and pull this character out of you or pull this performance out of you, I could just go hire any one of 200 other people that look just like you, right? One thing that I will say is I use the shows that I host for BronxNet as teaching tools, right? So this is why I say, if you don't even know what you want to talk about, that's still fine. Take the journey. Take step one. Step one is the place that captures the entire human race. You either take step one and you fail and you learn from it, or you never take step one and you fail and you learn nothing.
3: Yes.
1: Right? So step one is the hardest one for everybody. Once you get inside and you get a 15-minute example of you on camera talking to your friends, and we sit and start dissecting what I'm really receiving or one of us are really receiving from it versus what you think we're receiving from it, right? Like that conversation, that reality conversation is – it's profound. Like the level of learning that takes place in that environment – because it's safe.
3: Yeah.
1: We're not beating you down and throwing darts at you and telling you should run the opposite direction. We're saying – this right here, I believe what you said. The camera's not going to let you lie.
3: Right.
1: The camera's looking you dead in your face. Right. I will know if you actually care about what you're talking about.
3: Right.
1: Right?
3: Because that's the one thing you can't teach.
1: That's right.
3: You can't teach the Valentine.
1: That's right. Yeah. That's why you got to start with what you know the best.
3: Right.
1: What you're the most passionate about, because everything else will fall in line after that.
0: Best body language comes from that. Best energy comes from
1: all
0: that.
1: Of it.
0: Best
1: all
0: engagement
1: of it.
0: Comes from that. Now folks are just watching you just... because, like, yeah, you know, Ed's liable to stand on the table. Like,
1: right.
0: I mean, he's really not.
2: But. See, but the thing is that I look at, because passion is one thing, but the other thing that you got to also learn is structure.
1: Yes.
2: Because you can have passion so much, because we had a lot of that in the beginning. We had a lot of passion, and people overtalk each other.
3: Yes.
2: And so now you never get a chance to really hear what the person is actually saying, what they want to talk about.
1: But those are teachable...
2: which is true.
1: ...moments, right? Those are all teachable moments. Passion, you can't teach, somebody to be passionate about something. That comes from your soul, right? You got to walk with that. So if you at least come with that, then I can say... okay, now take a breath. Somebody else has something else to say. Do you realize in this 5-minute segment, you're the only person that was saying it? There's 10 people on camera.
4: Look at that me fool. It's like, bring the pain.
0: Bring the pain.
1: But those are teachable moments. And usually in that environment, people are really receptive because they see that you care, right?
3: Yeah.
1: And so the quote I want to say before we get out of here is, I love this quote. It's attributed to a lot of different people. The oldest person I think is attributed to is Abraham Lincoln.
3: Okay.
1: People don't care how much you know until they know how much you care. That is how you get to the people. True. People don't care how much you know until they know how much you care. And I live by that philosophy.
4: And I have one, like Mike Tyson said, and everybody has a game plan until they get punched in the mouth.
3: As equally as Jake Paul. Yeah. But any event, Timothy, thank you so much for coming. We're excited for what the future holds. I know we can't say it, but
4: he don't tell us nothing.
3: Because you got a big mouth. but again, where can people reach out to you? Want to learn more about the Bronx Net programs, whether in New York or looking to make that trek to the city like you did.
1: Yes.
3: And you're also a thespian.
1: Yes.
3: So what's going on?
1: So I'm out here doing it, bro. Listen, you can check out the Bronx Net shows online at bronxnet.tv. You can check out the shows that I write, host, and produce, and the podcast that I do on YouTube at Coleman Global. I am out here, so I've done a couple of Broadway shows in my past. I've been auditioning, you know, September. I gave myself 12 months to get back on Broadway. So, you know, when it happens, I want to come back and talk about it.
3: Please.
4: Real Broadway or the Broadway up in Harlem?
1: No, not the one in Poughkeepsie, okay? Yeah. You know, we're not
3: on the Chitlin Circuit.
1: No. Not the one in Gary, Indiana. You know what I'm saying? No, like, I'm talking about Yorktown, the actual one.
3: Your high.
1: The actual one.
4: Washington Heights. You know, that's Broadway.
1: Like, yeah, so.
4: Different kind of Broadway.
1: Because that's a part of my passion.
3: Yes.
1: Right? I have gifts and talents are separate things. Mm-hmm. Right, I have a gift for working with people, but I have talents that I want to share that took me a long time to train and get to a certain spot. And I just reached this point in the last couple of years. A lot of people made life changes during COVID, right? But I just reached this point where I said, you know, I'm going to stop putting a blanket over all of the different things that I know I can do of quality. I'm going to just do them, and I'm going to live this experience to the best of my ability.
3: So, time for the pivot.
1: That's right.
3: His name is Timothy Stone Dancer Coleman. Thank you so much, sir. Happy holidays to you and
1: yours.
3: Happy
1: holidays to all of you. Thank you so much for your hospitality. Thank you for just making me family right from the second.
4: Jingle bells to you too. Yeah.
3: And be on the lookout for some stuff in the future.
1: That's right.
3: Timothy Stone Dancer Coleman.
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microphones, I'm trying to right my wrongs, by writing out my wrongs. 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
1: See, the first verse, I was trying to sound like a dude, but it's like I might use a little AI to with my voice on the first one. 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
1: Muchacha Boradi Moari.
0: 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Huh? 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
1: Check.
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1: Yo.
0: See the waves dancing.
1: Jumping.
0: So that shit shimmer on the side.
1: Jumping the blades.
0: That's like the surface.

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4: 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He thinks it looks like he's out of the point. 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
0: 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So I rhyme like a triple beam, balance in life.
1: All I have in this world. All I have in this world. All I have. All I have. All I have in this world.

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Yeah. Where does your loyalty lie? With those that I know their morals is high, and they value way more than money can buy. Nice try, wrong guy. I'm not the type that be ducking and hide. With my life in that man's hands, why he just decide? What is this trust to it? He know his love's you less likely to kill him. Probably f***ing his man, and even write him in prison. Type of life that I'm living. I cut the bricks with quinine when I hit him. Still selling for the highs off of Midland. Pour five of the Tristan. This beat giving me codeine vibes. 1,000 pills a day, remember when I sold bean pies. Don't want no smoke with us, we puff and hold 3 5s and 1 backy. Pull up in a couple hotties. 1 tracky, 2 strikers, 4 choppers, 3 switches, 5 ladders. Where we grew up in Detroit, not even Black Lives Matter. In my streets, I'm like a Jedi. I'm a creature, you a rabbi. Preaching all these sermons, to whom it's concerning. Last time I stepped foot in church, it was a funeral service. 20 clip run out too quick, ain't mean to run out on purpose. 1 monkey, no stop the show, 1 clown, no shut on the circus. Big drugs for bigger thugs, we got bigger fish to fry. Streets keep greasing my palms, where it touching. I think it's safe to say I'm clutching. Never folded under pressure, put that on my mama Hutchins and my Gaga Maxi. Can't let these bodies snatch me. When I'm trapping on my block, it's like my block keep trying to trap me. Plug keep trying to tax me, but I'm tied in with the countertop. Turned up on 10,000 watts. What does your loyalty lie? I light your block, I light the 4th of July. And then jump down on 94 to the shot. Won't ever short the supply. Don't nothing beat a failure more than a try. Legend of Zelda with the scorpion eye. When the corners was dry, they tried to send in a decoy with a spy. Paid all this money for my lawyer to lie. I can sell pork to Allah. 200 rackies in a Porsche with Sanaa. With my rabbies from Detroit to Dubai. Niggas ain't horsing a fly. I make a change course if you try. My pinky ring worth like a quarter of pie. Give me the ultimate high. Catching a rush, selling waters that's dry. Now I'm so up that I can fall to the sky. Smart for you, what else? Big drugs for bigger thugs. We got bigger fish to fry. Streets keep greasing my palms. Where it touching. I think it's safe to say I'm clutching. Never folded under pressure. Put that on my mama Hutchins and my Gaga Maxi. Can't let these bodies snatch me when I'm.

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1: Ha.
0: Black Rob.
1: Yeah.
0: Papa. Dot.
2: Well, all right. Hey.
0: Philly
1: T. Lee.

I know you different. I know you different. I know a lot of people don't execute, but you one of them ones. But you know what else I know? I know a bigger storm comes to the ones who really believe. I know the enemy knows that God chose you, and I know the enemy knows your name. He knows that God sent you to do a mighty thing on this earth, and it's going to derail all his plans. So he throwing the book at you. He throwing the kitchen sink at you. He say, you believe, I need you to prove it, dog. It ain't going to be no glory without the story. So I'm going to need you to prove that you are who you say you are. I need you to prove that your God is who he say he is. Because if he ain't, you going down. But I'm here to tell you right now, you are who you say you are. He is who he say he is. The devil's just trying to get you to believe that you ain't. If he can get your mind, he can get your life. Keep your eyes on God. Keep your eyes on the vision. Keep your eyes on the promise. And I promise you that he will see you through. He prepares the table for you in the presence of the enemy.

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0: What the fuck you doing in this motherfucker, man? 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
1: Check, check, check. 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
1: See the waves dancing.
0: Yeah.
1: So that shit. 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
0: Juggling the blades.
1: That's like the surface.
0: Pendulum
1: dancing.
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1: Juggling the blades.

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2: The semifinals Wimbledon a couple years ago. He finds himself in the semifinals here at the U.S. Open. 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It looks like he's out of the line. Right back in it, the U.S. Open.
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1: The decoupling of the nuclear
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3: Conductor, we have a problem. Conductor, we have a problem. Conductor, conductor.

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Our rollies just was set different, but I promise both our second hands been sweeping around them diamonds. I'm on an 8-figure check mission, boy, listen. 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
2: 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I'm turning up. Shout to that boy Sincere. We gonna turn this shit up, man. Commercial free. 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

0: 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It's them brunch vibes. You shitting me? 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
1: It's Kels.
0: Let's get y'all the vibes, man. 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

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Every

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0: Saturday and Sunday, 1 to 3 p.m., I'm bringing the brunch vibes, commercial free. Y'all know the fucking vibes. 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How we doing that shit?
1: Ruben, what we going to do? 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
0: Let's go.
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Follow me on Instagram, Grind Season Vague. 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
1: 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I got an 80 on. 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Got certain accounts just for money growth, and I don't even gotta do but just make more.
2: You see, child?
1: Go make sure it's fam good. 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Sweatpants count a quarter million on the floor.
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3: 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I'm turning up. Shout to that boy Sincere. We gonna turn this shit up, man. Commercial free. Stop playing with us. Grind season shit. Make sure you get that I'm Asking for a Friend podcast on YouTube. Let's go.

0: probably put that Glock in there. 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You got a 50 on your shit. Put your shit up.
1: We bringing them brunch vibes, baby. You know how we doing.
0: Aye.
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1: 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Back and forth, y'all playing tennis games. 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

0: 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What? Tell them niggas we ain't hiding from it.
1: Babe, what's up?
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3: 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This shit sound crazy.
4: It's that brunch mix, baby. You already know. Saturday and Sunday, 1 to 3 p.m. Let's get it.

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Yo, this beat is so serious, man, I had to get this verse off real quick, you know what I mean? But listen, I'ma take you on a journey. And while I take you on this journey, I need y'all to understand something, man. Before you know where I'm going,

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And it supports my notion. 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They say I'm braggadocious. I say I'm poised and focused. Damn near 20 years and still I'm spitting that Magnum.

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Damn near 20 years and still I'm spitting that magnum opus.

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I said, okay. 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Yeah, okay.

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Blinded by it, or I can show you some really fancy movement. But to express oneself honestly, not lying to oneself, my friend, is very hard to do. And you have to train. You have to keep your reflexes so that when you want it, it's there. When you want to move, you're moving. And when you move, you're determined to move. Not taking one inch, not anything less than that. If I want to punch, I'm gonna do it, man.

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0: 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Black Rob.
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0: Papa. Doc.
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0: Philly
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0: 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Champagne spilling like I'm trying to put a fire out.
1: Summertime, Butch.
2: Big BSF. 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You can't talk money to a nigga been broke and rich.

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1: I say,
0: Church.
1: Blessed are the children.
0: We got somebody all the way from Carson, California.
1: From the church of TDE.
0: The black lip pastor himself.
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0: The progression of Fillmore Green. Man, you know when an artist is striving for the top, adding new elements.
1: Turn your volumes up. Them BX boys taking over your airwaves.